0: It's Power FM's Workday Hits, and it's brought to you by Harvey Norman Ballarat, your destination for Windows laptops and Apple Mac computers. That was Timberland and Kerry, The Way I Are. Jody with you. And after hearing this story, it brought back memories of when I used to watch Yu-Gi-Oh!
1: Not even your blue eyes white dragon can protect you from this. A Yu-Gi-Oh! Tournament has had multiple complaints and negative reviews because of players' poor hygiene.
2: Oh, no.
1: Is it a store in America?
2: Like, oh, so it's over in America. Enough. You don't go out in public looking like a scrubber.
1: Yeah, and like not stinking, you know what I mean?
2: Not
1: like,
2: stinking the whole place up.
1: Yeah, maybe that's their idea that they're like, you know, it smells so bad, like put the opponent off, you know what I mean?
2: Oh,
1: you
2: yeah, it's their tactic.
1: Yeah, in poker they hide their game face, you know, their giveaway face, but in Yu-Gi-Oh! You smell so bad that the other opponent can't even play.
2: Oh, God.
1: That's what it takes to be a Yu-Gi-Oh! Master.
2: Yeah, you've got to really trick them with all the senses.
1: Exactly, you know what I mean? You've got to attack them with that blue eyes white dragon, you've got to defend over here, and then of course you've got to lift that armpit
2: up. Lift the armpit up and smell the glory.
0: And then after hearing that, my fond memories of Yu-Gi-Oh! Just went out the window. Thanks. Your move!

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2: Yeah, you got that.
1: Hot
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0: Summer FM is 103.1. That was Bryan Adams, Summer of 69. And Mash Track seems to have everybody stumped.
1: Sam, we already know we've got Thanks for the Memories by Fall Out Boy. I'll Be There for You by the Rembrandts. What other two songs can you hear, Sam?
2: I can hear Olivia Rodrigo, Drop Dead, and is it the Grease song?
1: Oh, like a bit of Grease Lightning, you reckon?
2: Yeah.
1: Grease Lightning and Olivia Rodrigo, Drop Dead. She was our chicken song today, actually.
3: She was.
1: Drop Dead. So, no, I wouldn't put her in the Mash Track. Sorry, Sam, but good guesses. Thanks for calling, mate.
2: Oh, all right, thank you.
1: Back to the drawing board. All right, well, there you go, Mash Track. $600 once again tomorrow. Surely someone's guessing it this week. I can feel it in my waters.
3: Feel it in my waters.
0: I had to Google feel it in my waters because I thought that was all made up, but apparently no. It expresses a strong intuition or gut feeling about something. I would have gone with feel it in my bones. But anyway, that's just me. Mash Track is back tomorrow after 8:30, so make sure you're listening for a chance to win $600. 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
0: 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Mostly sunny with a top of 12 after an overnight low of zero. Tomorrow, 13. Some frost and fog first up, the mostly sunny. Thursday, 12. Once again, frost and fog first up, but it's going to be partly cloudy. Friday, 12. A mostly sunny, but we could get an evening shower. Right now, 7 at Cardigan.
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0: Ballarat Music Station, 103.1 Power FM. That was Olivia Dean, Nice to Each Other, and Ballarat Botany Kids has something super fun going on for the kids today. They're going to be handing out winter nature holiday bags at 1 p.m. in the conservatory at the Ballarat Botanical Gardens. Also, they're going to have demos of easy nature quests and crafts to do during the school holidays. It's all free. And today's project is Stick People. I was about to say today's people, but yeah, today's project, Stick People. Ballarat Botany Kids Facebook page is where you'll get more information. They've got a picture of a rock there with two little googly eyes and other stuff. So cool. And on the way on Power FM, even though this song came out in 1991, in 2020, this song became this band's first video to reach 1 billion views on YouTube.
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16: G'day, it's Tom Parry with your local news first. Fresh data has revealed the best performing Ballarat suburbs when it comes to house prices. According to the Real Estate Institute of Victoria, Ballarat North saw its median property value rise by 8.4% in the past quarter, while Mount Helen grew by 6.3% over the same period. More than 5,000 psychology appointments were made at Federation Uni's FedCare Clinic in the first 6 months of this year. That's a 58% rise on the same period the year prior. Launched in 2023, FedCare services are delivered by students who are provisionally registered psychologists under close supervision. And in sport, Ballarat Swans coach Ash Baker will step down from the role at the conclusion of the BFL season. Family reasons are behind his decision, telling the club he plans to spend more time with his wife and three children. That's the latest in your local news.
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17: Hi there, I'm Matt McDonald. The head of NATO has weighed into China's long-range missile test in the Pacific. China's test came after Australia signed a defence alliance with Fiji and also on the eve of a crucial NATO summit in Turkey. Secretary General Mark Rutte says the world can't be naive when it comes to China.
18: This is why we have this close cooperation, because the theatres are getting more and more intertwined, connected. What happens in the Pacific is relevant to what is happening in the transatlantic.
17: Anthony Albanese's pledge to work on the development of a new treaty during a meeting with the Solomon Islands PM this morning. Albanese's in Honiara for the country's Independence Day celebrations as he continues his week of Pacific diplomacy. Donald Trump is confident a deal will soon be reached to end the war in Ukraine. Trump is on his way to a crucial NATO summit happening in Turkey this week. It comes as Russia this week launched one of its biggest strikes yet on Ukraine's capital, Kyiv. More than 10,000 people have been forced to flee their homes as a massive wildfire burns out of control in southern France. It's believed the blaze has scorched more than 4,600 hectares, injuring at least 16 people. And former NRL player Jai Arrow has tied the knot just weeks after revealing his battle with MND. Arrow and his partner Barina announcing on social media that they wed in a secret ceremony after being engaged since 2024.
1: D2E Gym, from Delacombe to Wenderee. You're never too far from a D2E.
17: Belgium lead the USA 2-1 at halftime in a seesawing clash at the World Cup. Belgium scored in just the 9th minute before the host squared things up, only for Belgium to score again a couple of minutes later. The winner will take on Spain after their 1-0 win over Portugal. Alex de Minaur's described his latest loss at Wimbledon as the most hurtful yet. De Minaur struggled in the heat, going down in straight sets to Italy's Flavio Cavoli. And the Blues are having their captain's run at Suncorp Stadium this morning ahead of tomorrow night's Origin decider. Queensland will have its run later today. That's the latest news and sport.
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0: Mostly sunny today, chasing a top of 12, down to 0 tonight. Tomorrow, 13. Now, first up, we'll probably get some frost and fog. Then it's going to be a mostly sunny day. Thursday, 12 with some frost and fog. Then it's going to be partly cloudy. Friday, also 12 and mostly sunny with maybe a shower in the evening. Right now, 9 at Lucas.
1: Pushing play on another hour of weekday hits. Thanks to Ballarat and District Trotting Club and Harvey Norman Ballarat. 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

0: It's Geordie on Parafm's Workday Hits. Thanks to Ballarat and District Trotting Club. Make it a family day at the Flying Horse Entertainment Venue. Great food in the playroom the kids will love. That was Justin Bieber, Anyone. And now it's time to find out what's hot and what's not. And today we're starting off with a what's not, for a good reason.
1: What's not? Well, there is still a bit of a car accident happening on the Western Freeway, Ballarat bound, just near Cryle Castle there. Both lanes are still chock-a-block and emergency services are on the scene there. So try and avoid that if possible.
2: Mm-hmm.
1: But what's hot? It's World Chocolate Day, baby.
2: Yes.
1: Oh, I love me some chocolate. So go and enjoy that today. Treat yourself, babe.
2: And what's hot? The new hop-on, hop-off bus for Ballarat going to the Town Hall, Eureka Centre, Ballarat Wildlife Park and Sovereign Hill. It's on a loop every 30 minutes. Jump on, jump off, see all the sights.
1: Love it.
2: Absolutely love it. And a second what's hot.
1: Yeah, keep it hot.
2: By some absolute miracle, my team, England, have made it through to the quarterfinals of the World Cup soccer.
1: England's like, in, so we're all just going for England now.
2: We're all
1: then,
2: going
1: I
2: for England. Go for the Poms. Yeah. Please, we need it. We know how to stuff it up near the end.
0: Hot and naughty, thanks to the Western Hotel. It shall be back tomorrow. Coming up, Sabrina Carpenter and In Excess on Parafm.
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0: RFM is 103.1. There was In Excess, a new sensation, and there's a new initiative going on in town which will save our feet and parking.
1: We'd say a little thank you.
2: Hail to the bus driver, bus driver, bus driver. Hail to the bus driver, bus driver, man.
1: Because yeah. We're getting a new hop-on, hop-off bus.
3: We are. It's going to be great for a bit of tourism around Ballarat. Now, it's only sort of in trial phases at the moment. They're going to run it for the next 3 months and see if they want it to be a permanent fixture.
1: So what this bus goes every day between 11 a.m. and 3 p.m. and it does a continuous loop of the Town Hall, Eureka Centre, the Wildlife Park and Sovereign Hill. Yeah. So every 25 minutes it does a circuit. Well,
3: that's good.
1: And it's $10 a ticket for adults.
3: And it just drops you off there?
1: Yeah. So let's say
3: and it'll come back and pick you up and take you to the next one.
1: Whatever you want. It just loops. Yeah. So it just keeps looping.
3: That's
1: between
3: great.
1: 11 and 3, it'll just do 25-minute loops.
3: And so you can just wait for it to come back and take it to the next spot.
1: To the next stop or miss two spots or do whatever you want.
3: That's pretty good. $10 for the day and you just get on whenever you want and it'll do the loop.
1: Yeah, exactly. You know.
3: Yeah, I love it.
1: There's only one more stop I would recommend adding, but obviously they're not listening to me, would be that it doesn't go to the train station. So your closest connection would be to walk from the train station to Town Hall, which isn't too far.
3: No, right.
1: But it might just confuse people.
3: You reckon it should pick you up from the train station.
1: Yeah,
3: they should. Yeah, that's actually a good call.
1: Yeah, because surely that's where we're getting a lot of our visitors from.
3: Yeah.
1: And we want to encourage people to sort of do the like, oh, yeah, you know, you want to get out of Melbourne for a little while?
3: Yeah.
1: Come on over to
3: Ballarat. Get on the hop-on, hop-off bus at the train station.
1: Yeah, and just keep on going around.
3: Yeah, that makes a bit of sense.
0: I think I'd just like to hop on it and just keep riding round, round, around. 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
8: 12 today, mostly sunny, down to 0 tonight. Tomorrow 13, some frost and fog, first up the mostly sunny. Thursday 12 with some frost and fog, then partly cloudy. Friday 12 as well, mostly sunny, maybe an evening shower. Right now 9 at Winter Valley. And that's the Powercast, thanks to McDonald's. 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

0: Ballarat Music Station 103.1 Para FM. That was Usher, Lil Jon, Ludacris. Yeah. And if you love pies.
1: Pie.
0: Well, Ballarat's Best Pie is kicking off on the 1st of August and running for the whole month. 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There's the Chicken Parma Pie at Arnie Jack's, Andy's Highland Pie at Maggie and Kate, Harvest Truffle Pie at Cornerstone Cafe, Korean Beef Ham Pie at Roy Hammond, Prospector's Pork and Cider Pie at Beechworth Bakery, Meredith Dairy Goat Deluxe Pie at Emma's Bakery. Just still scrolling. There's lots of pies. When it comes to the sweet pies, Mrs. Brown Bakes is there with her new invention, Banana and Honey Miso Caramel Gold Fever Hand Pie. I definitely want to try that. Chocolate Apple and Miso Caramel Pie. Noel's Filipino Peach Mango and Coconut Pie at the George Hotel. I love coconut. Sweet Heat Berry Pie at Hydrant Food Hall. Struck Gold and It's Sticky Pie by Cookie Cult at Yellow Espresso. Off the Wagon Ice Cream Pie at Mondegreen Cafe. Seriously, there's more than that, okay? Now, enough about what I'd like to eat when it comes to sweet pies. What about the awards, you ask? Well, the 2026 Ballarat's Best Pie Awards Ceremony will be held Saturday the 1st of August at Itinerant Spirits and it'll start at 3 p.m.
2: All right, Pie, I'm just going to do this. Hop, hop, hop, hop. And if you get eaten, it's your own fault. Hop, hop, hop. Oh, oh, oh, oh, my. Oh, the hell with it.
0: 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You'll see the links there and photos of pies. Lots of pies. And on the way on Para FM, this artist headlined the Rolling Stones magazine's first ever music festival to celebrate July 4 over in America. 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
8: G'day, it's Tom Parry with your local news first. Now's the time for Central Highlands residents to get their flu vaccination and avoid a late winter spike in cases. Health experts say lower flu case numbers earlier in the season could lead to increased pressure on hospitals in the months ahead. For that reason, we're being told to consider alternatives to emergency departments, such as the Ballarat Urgent Care Clinic on Sturt Street, for non-life-threatening conditions. The region might be in the middle of a cold snap, but authorities are already turning their attention to this summer, predicting we'll face a tough and potentially early start to the bushfire season owing to a Super El Niño event. And in sport, a vote is expected to be held this Friday by officials in the Bendigo Football Netball League to decide whether the Gisborne Bulldogs can join Ballarat's competition. That's the latest in your local news.
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9: Hi there, I'm Matt McDonald. The federal government insists China's test missile in the Pacific came nowhere near Australia, but won't say exactly where it ended up. It has been reported the missile passed over the economic zones of Palau and Micronesia before landing between Nauru and Tuvalu. Speaking to the ABC, Acting PM Richard Marles wouldn't be drawn on its path.
10: Well, look, it wasn't particularly close to Australia. I'm not going to go into the detail of where. I mean, if China ultimately goes into that, they do.
9: The mother of alleged Sydney cop killer Bo Lamar Condon is set to be freed on bail despite allegedly trying to interfere in her son's trial. Colleen Lamar had been held in custody, accused of trying to influence a witness, but was today granted conditional bail. It comes as her son prepares for a Supreme Court trial later this year for the alleged murders of Jesse Baird and Luke Davies in 2024. The family of conservative American activist Charlie Kirk has come face to face with his alleged killer in a US court. Tyler Robinson is yet to enter a plea, accused of fatally shooting Kirk at a university in Utah in September. Prosecutors are seeking the death penalty. And TikTok has told the Royal Commission into Anti-Semitism that 98% of violating content in Australia has been removed from the platform in the first 3 months of this year alone. The social media giant says it takes a proactive approach to harmful content, which is mostly removed even before it's reported.
7: D2E Gym, from Delacombe to Wendouree. You're never too far from a D2E.
9: The US is on the verge of being knocked out of the World Cup. A short time ago, they were trailing Belgium 3-1 late in the second half. And Blues coach Laurie Daly says they have every confidence they can cause an upset in tomorrow night's Origin decider. New South Wales will go in as underdogs after their disappointing performance in Game 2. But Daly says the players are primed for a big night.
11: I think we go in confident. I think we go in knowing that we've had a great preparation. We believe we're going to play our best game of the series.
9: That's the latest in news and sport.
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0: So right now it's sitting at 11 degrees, but 12 is our expected top, so we're nearly there. Mostly sunny as well, and the pollen count is low, dropping down to zero tonight. Tomorrow, 13, some frost and fog, then mostly sunny. Thursday, 12, frost and fog and partly cloudy. Friday, also 12, mostly sunny with the chance of a shower in the evening.
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If there's a whole lot of people in the kitchen having cheese toasties and saladas with Vegemite for lunch, you know it must be getting close to the next payday.

0: Released in 1995 and off an album called Bizarre Fruit that was M People, Search for the Hero. And a lot of critics loved the song. William Cooper from AllMusic described the song as jazzy and named it as one of the highlights from the Bizarre Fruit album. Another editor, John O'Brien, called it an uplifting anthem. Larry Flick from Billboard magazine named it an optimistic pop hip-hop number and stated that Heather Small, the singer, continues to be a uniquely enchanting front woman. I love that. She's got a great voice. Anyway, that's it for the Flashback Lunch for today on Power FM. It's back tomorrow at midday. Thanks to KFC Ballarat to keep it alive, finger-licking good every day. Up soon. Josh Fawaz, also One Republic on Power FM.
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0: 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Today, 12 and mostly sunny, after an overnight low of zero. Tomorrow, 13, some frost and fog first up. Then it's going to be a mostly sunny day. Thursday, 12, once again, frost and fog first up, then partly cloudy. Friday, 12, mostly sunny with an evening shower on the cards. And right now, it's 11 at Sebastopol.
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0: Times Workday Hits are thanks to Harvey Norman Ballarat, your destination for Windows laptops and Apple Mac computers. It was Taylor Swift, Elizabeth Taylor. And there's an event going on right now, but it finishes at 1:30, so you can still get along to it. It's the NAIDOC Week Community Event, hosted by Grampians Health Ballarat. So everyone is invited to get along there ASAP. It'll be in the First Nations Garden, Ballarat Base Hospital. You enter from Drummond Street, and they've got like the Welcome to Country smoking ceremony. There's a dance group, weaving and painting activities, light refreshments, and so much more. Like I said, it finishes at 1:30. So if you're in the car and you're not doing anything, head along to the First Nations Garden at the Ballarat Base Hospital. It's going to be pretty awesome. 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

0: 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And after one, we got Justin Bieber.
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15: G'day, it's Tom Parry with your local news first. Fresh data has revealed the best performing Ballarat suburbs when it comes to house prices. According to the Real Estate Institute of Victoria, Ballarat North saw its median property value rise by 8.4% in the past quarter, while Mount Helen grew by 6.3% over the same period. More than 5,000 psychology appointments were made at Federation Uni's FedCare Clinic in the first 6 months of this year. That's a 58% rise on the same period the year prior. Launched in 2023, FedCare services are delivered by students who are provisionally registered psychologists under close supervision. And in sport, Ballarat Swans coach Ash Baker will step down from the role at the conclusion of the BFL season. Family reasons are behind his decision, telling the club he plans to spend more time with his wife and 3 children. That's the latest in your local news.
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0: Hello, I'm Monique Crichton. It's been revealed why China warned its neighbours of a pending missile test yesterday. It didn't give the required 48 hours notice. Prime Minister Anthony Albanese, who's faced the cameras alongside the Solomon Islands leader Matthew Wale in Honiara, says that's not all.
7: Part of our concern here isn't just the lack of notice that occurred. It is the fact that this was a test of a nuclear-capable intercontinental ballistic missile fired from a nuclear-powered submarine.
0: Both leaders have condemned China's actions. The mother of a former New South Wales police officer accused of a shocking double murder in Sydney back in 2024 is said to be released on bail despite claims she interfered in her son's trial. Colleen Lamar is alleged to have attempted to influence a witness ahead of her son Beau Lamar Condon's Supreme Court trial later in the year. There's fresh debate over whether government spending is putting pressure on inflation. That's in the wake of an update from Trading Economics, which says Australia has the second highest core inflation among advanced economies. Only Iceland's is higher. Things are looking up for footy legend Tony Modra, who continues to recover from serious injuries suffered in a truck crash south of Adelaide. The former Crow has left hospital and says he's overwhelmed by the support shown since the freak accident. And Aussie actor Melissa George has secretly welcomed her fourth child at the age of 49. The former Home and Away star welcoming a baby boy.
3: D2E Gym. From Talacombe to Wendaree, you're never too far from a D2E.
0: In sport, the NRL's confirmed a mega seven-year broadcast deal with Nine and Foxtel worth $5.3 billion. We'd heard whispers a fortnight ago, but now ARL Commission Chair Peter Verlandes has welcomed it as a reward for a booming game.
16: It hasn't been an accident. This has been achieved by some very hard work. In the past 5 years, we have changed the game, effectively doubling the audience.
0: And Belgium has beaten the US 4-1 to knock them out of their own World Cup. That's the latest in news and sport.
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4: Well, we have reached our expected top of 12 degrees. Mostly sunny as well today. Afternoon overnight low of 0. Tomorrow 13, some frost and fog first up, then mostly sunny. Thursday 12, some frost and fog once again, then partly cloudy. Friday 12, mostly sunny, but we could get an evening shower.
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Disco, I Write Sins, Not Tragedies on Power FM's Workday Hits, thanks to Ballarat District Trotting Club. Make it a family day at the Flying Horse Entertainment Venue. Great food in the playroom the kids will love. Hey, it's Geordie. And today's Tuesday, which means it's What the Clock Day.

0: camp. What is that chicken singing?
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3: Yes. Good guess, dead Ash. You're onto it.
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0: Have you been? Are you an Olivia stan? 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
0: Yes. Oh, my God. That's next good. Time we talk to you, you'll be wearing all the merch and you'll be obsessed with it.
3: What the Cluck will be back next Tuesday after 8. 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

0: RFM is 103.1. That was Nick Kershaw, Wouldn't It Be Good? And wouldn't it be good to have hot pies and treats delivered to your workplace?
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1: Is there a quicker way to make yourself the hero of the office?
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1: Yeah.
2: 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Hey, guys, the nominators for pies. Oh, we won. Congrats. You're the hero of the day.
1: Boom. 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
2: Enola Holmes 3 is out now, starring Millie Bobby Brown and Lewis Partridge. But they had a little bit of a crazy time filming. They had to do some ocean scenes, some water scenes, and they were filming at nighttime in Malta. Now, apparently a shark hadn't been seen there in years.
3: Wow.
2: But there'd been a sighting about 3 weeks before they got here. A 6 feet great white shark had been in the ocean, and they were doing nighttime filming in the same bit of water.
3: No, thank you.
2: Yes.
3: No, thank you.
2: They did it, though. They did it. All for the film.
3: All for the film. Well, Ariana Grande, she's got the rumour mill churning because she's been seen out on a number of outings with her ex-boyfriend, Ricky Alvarez, and they were seen together on the 4th of July doing a grocery run. So they spent 4th of July weekend together. People are speculating if they're getting back together or not, or if they're just friends.
2: That's not very thank you next.
3: No.
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0: Well, it is 12 degrees and that was our expected top, so we done it. Mostly sunny as well. Down to zero tonight, tomorrow 13, some frost and fog first up. Then it's going to be a mostly sunny day. Thursday is going to be 12 with some frost and fog and then partly cloudy. Friday is going to be 12 and mostly sunny, but maybe an evening shower. And that is the Powercast, thanks to McDonald's. 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

0: Your home of the hits, 103.1 Power FM. That was Ed Sheeran, A Little More. And the Pyrenees Community House has some school holiday fun going on. Now, on Thursday, they've got an ice skating excursion. That's $10. The Youth Hub Open Day will be at the Beaufort Library in between 10 and 3. There's heaps of free activities at the Beaufort and Avoca Libraries. You can book now or you need to scan the QR code. But to get all these details, just go to Pyrenees Community House Facebook page. Yeah, and you'll see all the fun stuff that they've got going on. Ice skating excursion. How cool. And soon on Power FM, just last year, Chad Childers of Loudwire, no idea who he is, actually said that this band is in his list of 10 90s post-grunge bands that should have been bigger.
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Great food and a playroom the kids will love. 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
6: G'day, it's Tom Parry with your local news first. Now's the time for Central Highlands residents to get their flu vaccination and avoid a late winter spike in cases. Health experts say lower flu case numbers earlier in the season could lead to increased pressure on hospitals in the months ahead. For that reason, we're being told to consider alternatives to emergency departments, such as the Ballarat Urgent Care Clinic on Sturt Street, for non-life-threatening conditions. The region might be in the middle of a cold snap, but authorities are already turning their attention to this summer, predicting we'll face a tough and potentially early start to the bushfire season owing to a Super El Nino event. And in sport, a vote is expected to be held this Friday by officials in the Bendigo Football Netball League to decide whether the Gisborne Bulldogs can join Ballarat's competition. That's the latest in your local news.
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7: Hi, I'm Monique Crichton. Both Australia and the Solomon Islands have condemned China's missile test in the Pacific. Our PM is in Honiara for talks with his counterpart, Matthew Wale, who says they've also registered a protest over the move.
8: China's a good friend of Solomon Islands, but this is not something a friend does. This is not good in our region.
7: China insists its actions were reasonable and lawful. It's a waiting game in South Australia where tests are being carried out on another dead seabird. The giant petrel was found near Port Elliot on the weekend and could be that state's second case of H5 bird flu. The coalition is accusing the government of trying to avoid scrutiny over its gambling reforms. The changes, including a ban on gambling ads during live broadcasts and at sporting venues, will be scrutinised by an inquiry, but opposition leader Angus Taylor says that inquiry doesn't go far enough.
9: We want to make sure that the balance is right here, and that means having a proper inquiry that gets that balance right. That's not what we're seeing from this government. Look, it's always the same with this government. They never want scrutiny. They always want to rush things through.
7: Microsoft shares have fallen as it announced it's shedding 2% of its global workforce. The biggest impact of the 4,800 jobs will be in its gaming division. And the Palace door has been closed on Prince Harry ahead of this week's visit to the UK. Buckingham Palace says the Duke of Sussex will not be staying there after his acceptance of an invitation came too late.
1: D2E Gym. From Talacombe to Wendouree, you're never too far from a D2E.
7: In sport, league bosses say the new NRL broadcasting deal will future-proof the game for decades. Nine and Foxtel will continue sharing the rights from 2027 in a deal worth $5.3 billion. ARL Commission Chair Peter Valandis says it sets the sport up for the next 20 to 50 years.
10: This will enable us to buy assets and continue to grow the game.
7: And 11-time world champ Kelly Slater has a wild card for the World Surf Tour event in Tahiti next month. That's the latest in news and sport.
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4: Sunny for the rest of today. Tomorrow, some patchy frost and fog around in the morning. Otherwise, a mostly sunny day ahead with a top of 13 degrees. And on Thursday, partly cloudy. Some of that frost and fog in the morning again and a top of 12 degrees.
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0: Ray, where is my husband on Power FM? It is Chelsea hanging out with you for this Tuesday. Hope you're having a great one so far. Hey, that's my favourite Ray there. But I think Alex from The Brekkie Show, his favourite Ray might be from Star Wars. See, this morning they were talking about a book that is being turned into a movie that's based on Star Wars.
1: 50 Shades of Grey was once Twilight fan fiction.
0: Was it?
1: Yeah, so E.L. James was her name. Mm. She was writing it online, you know, on Tumblr, the Tumblr era,
0: yes.
1: And all the little threads. She was writing this, you know, this sort of smutty sort of Twilight fan fiction. And then she got a book deal, changed all the names.
0: Turned it into 50 Shades of Grey.
1: 50 Shades of Grey.
0: Well, hey, righto.
1: Well, for the love hypothesis, it turns out that originally it was what's called a Raylo fan fiction.
0: What's Raylo?
1: So in Star Wars, in the newest films, you know, you have Kylo Ren, the guy, sexy Adam Driver with the big red lightsaber. Mm-hmm. And then you've got Rey, who's Daisy Ridley's character, the main female lead. And so there are a hero and a villain, and it's the when you write fiction of them wanting to be together. Raylo.
0: Oh,
1: so Kylo
0: God.
1: And Rey. So
0: this love hypothesis is based on Star Wars fan fiction.
1: 100%.
0: I hope you followed that, because I am not a Star Wars gal. In fact, my partner is a bit of a Star Wars guy, and the fact that I'm not is probably the biggest ick that I have, if you ask him. Amy Sharks on the way with that one. So are Tears for Fears. They both play in the next 10 on Power FM.
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3: Have you received a compliment from a doctor that's really stayed with you?
4: 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He took my heart rate and he just went white. He goes, "You must be really fit."
5: Oh, there we go.
6: You know, my compliment was the same. Got knocked off my bike. Checked the pulse, couldn't believe it. Yeah, checked it again. And he said, "Mate, I think you've got the lowest resting heart rate of anyone I've ever met."
5: Bloody hell. It feels good, doesn't it? It feels good.
6: It did.
7: Put your finger on your neck right now. Just let me know when it's beating.
6: I'll tell you.
7: Just go. Just do the beats for me.
6: Boom.

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0: Tears for Fears. They knew what was up back in the 80s. Everybody wants to rule the world on Power FM. Chelsea hanging out with you here on this Tuesday. And in the next 10 minutes, rather than your typical afternoon scroll, don't have to sneak off in the workplace just to get a bit of a brain rot fix in. We're going to bring you TikTok of a different kind, because a throwback all the way back to 2009 from Kesha is on the way. The TikTok that was before TikTok plays for you in the next 10 minutes. A bit of Samba on the way as well, so keep it locked on Power FM.
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2: Good afternoon. Checking your run home from Melbourne on the Westgate Freeway. Looking mainly clear at the moment from the Domain Tunnel through to the Ring Road Greensboro bound. No problems there. Jumping onto the Deepak Bypass with just a bit of congestion as you approach Christie's Road. Once you pass that, a clear run onto the Western Freeway all the way back to Ballarat. The census is coming this August. You'll get instructions soon on what to do. 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And that's the latest traffic on Power FM.
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0: Sunny for the rest of today. Tomorrow, expect some patchy frost and fog around in the morning. Otherwise, a mostly sunny day ahead with a top of 13 degrees. And on Thursday, it'll be partly cloudy with some patchy frost and fog around again and a top of 12 degrees. That's your Powercast thanks to McDonald's. 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

0: Future with TikTok on Power FM. Chelsea hanging out with you for your Tuesday afternoon on the home run. Hope you're having a great day so far. Hey, someone who's just had a very good run at Wembley is Harry Styles. Feels like he was camped up there for ages because he just broke the Guinness World Record for most shows at Wembley in a row with 12 nights. Incredible stuff. He's on the way, so is Tame Impala. One of the biggest songs to come out of last year on the way, so a Jamiroquai. In there, it's taken us all the way back to the late 90s. We're going to enjoy all of those tunes in the next 15 minutes right here on Power FM.
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0: 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You can find them at 44 Gregory Street West in Wenderee. Not only are they helping us get through the day, they're also reminding me to remind you that if you have put off a car service, because a study did show lots of Aussies are doing that to save a bit of money, just book it in. You got to do it. In fact, mine is in today. I'm rolling around in a ute feeling very tough. So I need to play tunes that are more my vibe, which is why Sabrina is on the way after your news, sport and weather. Need to get back into that era. We'll play that shortly on Power FM.
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9: Good afternoon, a great start on the roads. There's no hold-ups or pranks. As for your run out of Melbourne, the Westgate Freeway looking great coming out of the city. The Ring Road has a slow run through to Robinson's Road on the Deer Park Bypass, which has patches of traffic through to Hopkins Road on the Western Freeway. KFC are dropping 31 deals over 31 days this Christmas in July for you to unwrap an app. Let the festivities begin. Only available till 10 p.m. Pick up only. That's the latest traffic on Power FM.
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10: Hi there, I'm Brett Mack with your local news first. We might be nearing mid-winter, but already authorities are warning of a challenging fire season ahead.
11: They are forecasting an earlier start to the season, and that ties in with the forecast El Nino weather pattern, so we are expecting it to be a challenging season, much like last one.
10: Grampians Acting Deputy Chief Fire Officer of Forest Fire Management Victoria, Vincent White, speaking there. FFMV are currently recruiting close to 70 seasonal firefighters for the Grampians region. Federation University has been ranked number one in Victoria for undergraduate median salary and employment rates in a new graduate outcomes survey. The survey found the median salary for undergraduates rose from $75,700 in 2024 to just over $79,000 last year. The university was also ranked first in Victoria for overall undergraduate employment and retained the state's top ranking for postgraduate full-time employment. The results are based on a national survey of graduates conducted 4 to 6 months after completing their studies. Grampians Health has appointed Emma Thurling as its new Director of First Nations Health, bringing more than a decade of experience within the organisation to the role. A proud Palawa woman, Ms Thurling has worked across community health, chronic disease management, aged care and senior leadership positions. The appointment comes as Grampians Health continues its focus on improving health outcomes for First Nations communities across the region, including Ballarat. Updating sport, and we could know by as early as this Friday whether Gisborne Football Netball Club will be able to join the Ballarat League. That's when a meeting of officials in the Bendigo League is expected to take place, along with the votes on the club's proposed transfer. That's the latest in your local news.
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2: Hi, I'm Monique Crichton. Criticism of China's missile test in the Pacific continues, with the PM weighing in from the Solomon Islands. Anthony Albanese says it's destabilising.
12: We don't want to see any action that is destabilising or which undermines the peace, security and stability of the Pacific and the region. And there is no doubt that this is a provocative act by China, which does destabilise the region.
2: China has defended the move, describing it as both necessary and restrained. TikTok insists most harmful content is removed from its platform even before it's reported. The social media giant is the latest to front the Royal Commission into Anti-Semitism. The global head of policy, Zachary Hecht, says they have a proactive approach.
13: When we remove content, it's no longer available on the platform. And as we articulate in the account section of our community guidelines, we may ban an account when there are multiple violations.
2: A Defence Force Academy cadet has pleaded not guilty to dozens of new charges on allegations he used a hidden camera concealed in a soap dispenser to film women in the shower. Originally charged with 5 offences, he's today denied a further 77 counts and remains on bail with the case adjourned until September. And a pregnant Anne Hathaway has been among the stars on the red carpet for the London premiere of The Odyssey. She's been joined by Matt Damon, Zendaya and Tom Holland.
1: D2E Gym. From Delacombe to Wendouree, you're never too far from a D2E.
2: In sport, NRL bosses are rubbing the sport's record broadcasting deal with Nine and Foxtel in the face of the AFL. Peter Valandis confirming the $5.3 billion deal will run for 7 years from the end of the 2027 season.
14: We are now the most viewed program in Australia and in the Pacific. Don't listen to what other people tell you, especially some down south.
2: And Alex de Minaur is taking a break from tennis after being knocked out of Wimbledon in straight sets. That's the latest in news and sport.
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0: Sunny for the rest of today. Tomorrow, some patchy frost and fog around in the morning. Otherwise, a mostly sunny day ahead with a top of 13 degrees. And on Thursday, partly cloudy. Some of that frost and fog in the morning again and a top of 12 degrees.
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0: The Screaming Jets better on Power FM. Chelsea with you here for your Tuesday on the home run. And it's not just any Tuesday today. It's one of my favourite days of the year. It is officially World Chocolate Day. So I'm here to give you permission at 3 o'clock. You know, it is about sweet treat o'clock, I like to call it. You are allowed to have whatever chocolates you may like. It's one day. I mean, I guess we also have Easter. Then you also do birthday chocolate, often Christmas chocolate as well. But you know what? World Chocolate Day is in the title. Go for it. And in fact, stick around because one lucky caller did get a hamper on the Brekkie Show this morning of some chockies. And we're going to look back on that shortly. In the meantime, though, Mark Posner on the way. I Took a Plane to Ibiza plays in the next 10 on Power FM.
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2: 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And it's a good, even covering of pure King Island whipped cream at the punt road in. Now the world's largest milk chocolate frog. 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We've done it, Australia! It's the world's largest frog in a pond! Victory is sweet!
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0: Mike Posner. I took a plane to Ibiza on Power FM. It is Chelsea with you for your Tuesday afternoon. Now, this morning on the Brekkie Show, Alex and Crystal had a hamper from the Ballarat Chocolate Experience store to give away, and Sarah gave them a call.
1: You heard the Oompa Loompas, did you, Sarah?
2: I did indeed.
3: Yeah, you were quick off the mark.
1: You were onto it, girlfriend.
3: Those Oompa Loompas had only just finished limpering when the call came through. Now, are you a big chocolate family?
2: Definitely are.
1: Oh,
2: definitely.
1: God, yeah. Have you been to the Chocolate Experience store before?
2: No, we have not. We're very excited to be able to do it on you guys. Thank you.
1: God, yeah. You're welcome. You are going to love it down there. We've seen the team down there twice in the last week, I think.
3: Yeah.
1: It's a great place to go and be. What's your favourite chocolate? Do you have like a favourite chocolate bar?
2: Turkish Delight.
1: Oh, no.
3: Yes!
1: See, I hate the Turkish Delight, but I'm weird. See,
3: yeah,
1: I hate dark chocolate and I hate cherries, but Cherry Ripe are my favourite.
0: Ooh, controversial. I don't know. I don't think I've ever met a chocolate that I didn't like, which is a worry. You can gather more of Alex and Crystal tomorrow morning from 6 a.m. Stick around. Some songs that kind of express how I feel about chocolate on the way. The Cure is what I call it. Olivia Rodrigo coming up with that one. And I want it all. That is what I'm saying, especially, you know, when I know that we've had some hampers in the building. But it's okay. I'm glad Sarah got her hands on it. It's fine. Those tracks play after your weather on Power.
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3: And some tragic news. A member of the band GRL, or Girl, Lauren Bennett, has passed away. She's also known for being in LMFAO's smash hit Party Rock Anthem. Mm. She was 37. Obviously, her fellow GRL members have announced her death on Instagram, releasing a joint statement that their hearts are broken. She is, unfortunately, the second member of the band to pass away. The last one did about a decade ago.
1: And in other news, Harry Styles and the Together Together Tour have made music history. He's achieved the new Guinness World Record title for the longest residency by a musician at Wembley Stadium during a single run. So he had a record-breaking 12-date run.
3: Oh, my God.
1: Yeah, at Wembley.
3: Apparently his goodbye on the last night was really touching. Like, Liam's parents were there and apparently thanked the 1D boys and said he wouldn't be there without One Direction. It was apparently really touching.
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0: Sunny for the rest of today. Tomorrow, expect some patchy frost and fog around in the morning. Otherwise, a mostly sunny day ahead with a top of 13 degrees. And on Thursday, it'll be partly cloudy with some patchy frost and fog around again and a top of 12 degrees. That's your Powercast thanks to McDonald's. 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

0: the greatest bands of all time gracing us with their presence on our airways this afternoon. It's Queen with I Want It All on Power FM. Chelsea hanging out with you here for your home run with plenty more tunes like that on the way. In fact, someone who, dare I say it, might love Queen even more than I do. Benson Boone, he's quite Freddie Mercury inspired, if you didn't know, and now that you've heard it, you won't unsee it, especially with that mo. It's very magical indeed. Someone who's just had a magical wedding on the way. Taylor Swift, did we see the garden party? Looked very nice. Madison Square Garden there, bit of greenery, green grass entered the room. They certainly had a party. No blue sky, though, of course, undercover in Madison Square Garden. But that's all right. Garden party at the garden seems fitting. We're not going to get that fancy here, but we are going to listen to those tunes inside 15. So stick around on the garden of music that is Power FM.
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0: This is Ballarat's hit music station, Power FM. It is Chelsea hanging out with you here on your home run, getting closer to home time. 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Either way, we are here thanks to APCO and their award-winning barista coffee. 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Stick around. Plenty on the way. Like a song that feels like a bit of a reset every time I hear it. Justin Bieber's Speed Demon is going to help us cruise through the afternoon, and it plays after your new sport and weather on Power.
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0: which doesn't happen too often, but it's something in that song. I don't know what Justin put in there. I think it's the same ingredient he put into Daisies. Remember he dropped that one last year and everyone was just playing it over and over because there was just something about it. Nice, cool, calm, collected. That's kind of the demeanor he has. And I thank him for passing that on to all of us as well. We're going to keep those relatively cruisy vibes for the next 15 or so because the Cranberries are on the way with Dreams, taking us back to 94. And a bit of Miles Smith, Nice to Meet You, is going to meet your airways inside 10. 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
5: You know, my compliment was the same. 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
4: Bloody hell. It feels good, doesn't it? It feels good.
5: It did.
4: Put your finger on your neck right now. 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
4: Just go. Just do the beats for me.
5: Boom. Boom.
4: That's unbelievable.
5: That's it.
4: Boom.
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1: Miles Smith, nice to meet you on Power FM. It is Chelsea hanging out with you here for this Tuesday. Hey, this morning on the Brekkie Show, Alex and Crystal were chatting about the new hop-on, hop-off bus that is going around Ballarat.
2: It's sort of in a trial phase at the moment to see how well it does for the tourism of the town, and then if it's a cracking effort, they're going to keep it permanently.
3: But if it does become a permanent thing, there's definitely ways to expand this loop.
2: Oh, I think so. So in the loop, you said it's obviously got Ballarat Wildlife Park, Eureka Centre, the Town Hall, and Sovereign Hill. So mm-hmm. four stops, really, in the loop.
3: Proper icon stops.
2: I reckon they need to do a little lap around Lake Wendouree. It's an icon of Ballarat.
3: Oh, yes.
2: Beautiful lake, and you've got the gardens across the road.
3: Yeah, I think, of course, we should take a little bit of a detour to Ballarat's best pothole, maybe.
2: Oh, yes, the pothole. Yes, there is a sign up on the side of the road currently that says Ballarat's best pothole. We can't reveal exactly where it is just yet, but if you come across it, you can go and snap a selfie with it.
1: 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They're back tomorrow from 6 a.m. Stick around, plenty on the way. Like a song that makes everyone cheer up at a party if the vibes are low. The Killers, Mr. Brightside. 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
1: Sunny for the rest of today. Tomorrow, expect some patchy frost and fog around in the morning. Otherwise, a mostly sunny day ahead with a top of 13 degrees. And on Thursday, it'll be partly cloudy with some patchy frost and fog around again and a top of 12 degrees. That's your Powercast thanks to McDonald's. 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

0: The Killers bringing the vibes to you Tuesday afternoon on the home run. It's Mr. Brightside there. It's Chelsea with you here. And no, I'm not one of the lyrics in that song, although it kind of sounds like it. Stick around, plenty on the way. Sunny Federa DOD and Poppy Bascombe have a question for you. I mean, I can't answer it for you. They want to know. Harry's on the way. You know what? I'm not going to complain about another Harry. He's just broken a Guinness World Record. Let's celebrate. DJs don't dance no more. They sit. Look, I have been sitting, but I reckon when that one comes on, I'll stand up and have a boogie. And continue that boogie to Santana. Featuring Rob Thomas, of course. They're going to take us back to 1999 with that one because Smooth's on the way. And we'll play it Inside 15 on Power FM.
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0: 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It is Ballarat's hit music station. 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And they're helping us bring you the tunes after five with a bit of Ed Sheeran on the way. G Flip as well. And the boys are back. The Backstreet Boys. 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
8: Smooth sailings around town. There's no hold-ups or pranks this afternoon. Otherwise, having a look at your run home from Melbourne, the West Coast Freeway, it's starting to bank up at Williamstown Road. As for the Ring Road, a slow run through to the Deer Park Bypass, which is busy through to Hopkins Road on the Western Freeway. After that's a smooth run. 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
9: Hi there, I'm Brett Mack with your local news first. We might be nearing mid-winter, but already authorities are warning of a challenging fire season ahead.
10: They are forecasting an earlier start to the season, and that ties in with the forecast El Nino weather pattern, so we are expecting it to be a challenging season, much like last one.
9: Grampians Acting Deputy Chief Fire Officer of Forest Fire Management Victoria, Vincent White, speaking there. FFMV are currently recruiting close to 70 seasonal firefighters for the Grampians region. Federation University has been ranked number one in Victoria for undergraduate median salary and employment rates in a new graduate outcomes survey. The survey found the median salary for undergraduates rose from $75,700 in 2024 to just over $79,000 last year. The university was also ranked first in Victoria for overall undergraduate employment and retained the state's top ranking for postgraduate full-time employment. The results are based on a national survey of graduates conducted 4 to 6 months after completing their studies. Grampians Health has appointed Emma Thurling as its new Director of First Nations Health, bringing more than a decade of experience within the organisation to the role. A proud Palawa woman, Ms Thurling has worked across community health, chronic disease management, aged care and senior leadership positions. The appointment comes as Grampians Health continues its focus on improving health outcomes for First Nations communities across the region, including Ballarat. Updating sport, and we could know by as early as this Friday whether Gisborne Football Netball Club will be able to join the Ballarat League. That's when a meeting of officials in the Bendigo League is expected to take place, along with the votes on the club's proposed transfer. That's the latest in your local news.
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11: Hello, I'm Monique Crichton. A rare sign of bipartisanship today in the wake of China's missile test in the Pacific. Both the federal government and opposition criticising the move, which came with little warning. Shadow Foreign Affairs Minister Ted O'Brien telling the ABC the message to Beijing is clear.
12: This is to be a region of peace. This is not to be an area of target practice for the People's Republic of China to test fire their ballistic missiles that are nuclear capable.
11: It could be days before South Australian authorities get the results of tests on a dead migratory seabird found on the state's York Peninsula. They're confident it's a case of bird flu, but just not yet sure if it's the H5 strain. The state has had one confirmed case so far. TikTok insists 98% of harmful content on its platform is being automatically removed, even before it's been seen or reported by users here in Australia. The app has fronted the Royal Commission into anti-Semitism, insisting it has one of the best track records for removing harmful content. TikTok's global head of policy, Zachary Hecht, says all content is assessed by automatic moderation tools as it's being uploaded.
13: Our system is not always going to get it right absolutely at the outset. And when we receive reports, we are highly responsive to that reports. I think that other testimony in front of the commission would indicate that we at TikTok are taking reports very seriously. And we remove that content.
11: And Russell Crowe's posted a special birthday message to one of his children, the actor marking Tennyson's 20th birthday with a cute snap of him as a baby.
1: D2E Gym. From Talacombe to Wendouree, you're never too far from a D2E.
11: In sport, the Blues admit a Maroons crowd at Suncorp can be hard to block out ahead of the State of Origin decider. Over 50,000 fans will pack the Brisbane Stadium tomorrow night, and Blues skipper Isaiah Yeo says they're expecting a crazy crowd.
14: Yeah, it can be difficult when they're on the front foot and the whole crowd's going mad.
11: And the final round of the World Cup knockout stage looms tomorrow morning with Argentina facing Egypt ahead of Switzerland and Colombia. That's the latest in news and sport.
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0: Sunny for the rest of today. Tomorrow, some patchy frost and fog around in the morning. Otherwise, a mostly sunny day ahead with a top of 13 degrees. And on Thursday, partly cloudy. Some of that frost and fog in the morning again and a top of 12 degrees.
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0: guessed it. There are these mystery Bunnings bears. They brought them out last year before Christmas. It's kind of like a little Labubu unboxing because you don't know what you're going to get, although it's way better because it's Bunnings-themed bears. I bought a few last year and I've already bought another one today. I opened it and I ended up just getting the one on the box. So I'm not sure if it was worth my time and money, but hey, you know what? It's really cute and it's going to be a new ornament in my house. So you can follow me for more home decor trends. I'll keep bringing them to you, that's for sure. Stick around, plenty on the way. Josh for Woz coming up, Jimmy Barnes as well. Both of them inside 10 on Power FM.
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0: Bashful was Like a Prayer on Power FM. Chelsea hanging out with you on this Tuesday evening. Now, the question on a lot of people's lips today is, did the MASH track go off this morning?
1: What other two songs can you hear, Sam?
2: I can hear Olivia Rodrigo, Drop Dead, and is it the Grease song?
1: Oh, like a bit of Grease Lightning, you reckon?
2: Yeah.
1: Grease. No, I wouldn't put her in the MASH track. Sorry, Sam, but good guesses. Thanks for calling, mate.
2: Oh, all right, thank you.
0: So the answer to that question is no, the MASH track has not gone off. It is still worth $600, and I thought I would help you out by giving you a bit of an extra listen. In case you're not all across it yet, the MASH track is four songs you know and love, mashed together. If you can identify the title and artist of all four, that $600 is yours. Two that have been identified already are I'll Be There For You by the Rembrandts and Thanks For The Memories by Fall Out Boy. Here is the mix. If you can guess the other two songs, the title and artist correctly, that $600 could be yours. Make sure you're tuning in to Alex and Crystal tomorrow morning from 6 for your chance to play. Stick around, plenty on the way, like Somba. And one of my favourite songs from when I was a kid, funnily enough, is Robbie Williams and Kylie Minogue's Kids. It plays after your weather on Power. Never
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6: Sunny for the rest of today. Tomorrow, expect some patchy frost and fog around in the morning. Otherwise, a mostly sunny day ahead with a top of 13 degrees. And on Thursday, it'll be partly cloudy with some patchy frost and fog around again and a top of 12 degrees. That's your Powercast thanks to McDonald's. 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

0: Somber with 12 to 12 on Power FM. It is Chelsea with you here for your Tuesday evening. And I am kind of feeling like I want a bit of a throwback to the 2010s. What do you say?
1: Are you with me?
0: Are you?
1: Are you with me?
0: Good. I'm going to pretend that you've just nodded along to that because Lost Frequencies are on the way. Something a bit more new from Sabrina. Tour from Sabrina, and then Alex Warren and Ella Henderson are going to carry us home. Just very wholesome of them. That stomp clap tune is on the way. We're going to play it in the next 15 minutes, so don't go anywhere. Stick around on Power FM.
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3: A nice Tuesday, Arvo. On the roads, no pranks or hold-ups. As for your run out of Melbourne, it's busy on the Westgate Freeway, slowing at Williamstown Road. The Ring Road is banked up through to the Deer Park Bypass, which has a busy run from Robinson's Road through to Hopkins Road on the Western Freeway. The census is coming this August. 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That's the latest traffic on Power FM.
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9: Hi, I'm Ryder Hussein. An All-American clash kicks off the women's quarterfinals at Wimbledon tonight. Coco Gauff takes on Jessica Pegula before Naomi Osaka faces Carolina Mukova. And cricketer Phoebe Litchfield has opened up on Australia's T20 Women's World Cup win. The 23-year-old helped guide the Aussies to victory against England on Sunday. She says two semi-final defeats in 2024 and 2025 needed to happen in order for them to succeed this time around.
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11: 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You know what I mean? 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

0: 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This is The Home Run. You're hanging out with Chelsea, all thanks to APCO and their award-winning barista coffee, which you should try today. 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Hey, stick around because Will and Woody are about to be in here taking you for the drive home with plenty of great tunes on the way. One from Sam Fender and Olivia Dean. That's a personal favourite of mine. I'm going to be listening to that while I drive home because I'm getting ready to be back with you tomorrow, hanging out from 2. In the meantime, have a great night. See you later.
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9: Hi there, I'm Brett Mack with your local news first. Analysts are painting a cautiously optimistic picture for Australian agriculture in the second half of the year, buoyed by improved seasonal conditions and strong red meat prices. Bendigo Bank's mid-year outlook has also highlighted increased fuel and fertiliser costs, along with the threat of El Nino conditions and a possible outbreak of avian influenza. The result is a mixed forecast for key commodities, including cattle, cropping, dairy, horticulture, sheep and wool. Senior Manager of Industry Insights at Bendigo Bank Agribusiness, Eliza Redfern, says producers will be navigating a complex environment over the next 6 months.
10: The next 6 months are really going to be defined by what impact the conflict in the Middle East continues to have, so for input costs and for the broader economy as well. But we're also looking towards that drier weather forecast and if those conditions do actually eventuate. At the same time, there's also been the arrival of the H5N1 avian influenza strain, which is also a potential headwind and could impact agricultural production if a widespread outbreak occurs.
9: Ballarat's main police headquarters in Dana Street is set to reopen tomorrow after renovation works. Over the last few months, members of the public requiring an officer, detective or JP have been forced to go to Ballarat West. Its reception will be staffed from 7 a.m. tomorrow morning. Updating sport, and the co-owner of Team Redcat, former Ballarat pro cyclist Pat Shaw, says he's starting to see results. The squad is an all-female development group, formerly known as Team Bridge Lane. Pat says a number of his cyclists are now competing internationally.
11: Talia Appleton moved from last year. She moved into Jake O'Lula development. She's actually already gone up into the Jake O'Lula World Tour team and finished top 20 in the Tour de Suisse recently, which was really good. And overnight, Sophia Sammons finished top 10 overall in the Volta al Portogallo.
9: That's the latest in your local news.
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12: Hello, I'm Monique Crichton. Condemnation of China's missile test in the Pacific continues. The PM has called yesterday's test destabilising, also criticising the lack of warning from China. Shadow Foreign Affairs Minister Ted O'Brien has criticised the test while speaking on the ABC.
13: We stand with our Pacific neighbours in wanting to see this region a region of peace. It is completely inappropriate. It is unwelcomed to see this sort of activity take place in our region.
12: A case against a Defence Force Academy cadet has been adjourned until September. The accused remains on bail after pleading not guilty to dozens of new charges on allegations he used a hidden camera concealed in a soap dispenser to film women in the shower. He'd originally been charged with five offences. AFL great Tony Modra has given us an update on his recovery from a freak accident south of Adelaide. The Crows legend well enough to leave hospital and continue his convalescence at home. It's been almost 3 weeks since his truck was struck by a tree branch at Back Valley. Qantas customers are being told to keep an eye out for notification of a multi-million dollar settlement. More than a million customers entitled to a share of the $105 million kitty after a class action over COVID flight credits. And parts of the Gold Coast are providing the backdrop for a new movie. The high-stakes thriller Jump, employing dozens of local cast and crew and injecting millions into the economy.
0: D2E Gym. From Talacombe to Wendaree, you're never too far from a D2E.
12: In sport, Queensland has wrapped up its captain's run ahead of tomorrow night's NRL State of Origin decider in Brisbane. Coach Billy Slater says hooker Harry Grant won't be fazed by being branded a cheat by New South Wales commentator Phil Gould.
14: Harry's had a great week. Harry's ready to go. Harry will be concentrating on playing footy, and that's what they do out there.
12: And it's men's quarterfinals time at Wimbledon tonight with top seed Jannik Sinner and 24-time Grand Slam champion Novak Djokovic in action. That's the latest in news and sport.
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15: Sunny for the rest of today. Tomorrow, some patchy frost and fog around in the morning. Otherwise, a mostly sunny day ahead with a top of 13 degrees. And on Thursday, partly cloudy. Some of that frost and fog in the morning again and a top of 12 degrees.

0: Caleb Woody, hope you're having a wonderful drive home. Woodrow, it is a Tuesday, so Battle of the Gens, producer Annalise in here to defend Gen Z's honour.
1: Yes.
0: Which is in tatters at the moment, I'm going to be honest.
1: It really is.
0: They couldn't look worse. Get off your phones, guys. We're reliving the swap meet, though.
1: Yeah.
0: We are reliving our trading every day with you guys on the radio to a $10,000 engagement ring for Paris from her old psychology textbook. It's been a hell of a journey, so if you missed that, I think we could have a ring on our hands. We'll play that for you very shortly.
1: Up next, though, my wife, Mim, who I love very much. She's extraordinary, and I love her, but she has made... Stop yawning while I'm hooking. She has made the most horrific, horrific fashion choice you will ever imagine, my friend. I mean, I've made some shockers,
0: wow,
1: but this is horrific. I'll tell you about it up next on Will and Woody.

0: Will and Woody, I hope you're having a wonderful, what are we? I don't know. Just a great afternoon.
1: Just a splendid afternoon, wherever you are, whatever you're doing.
0: Yeah, whatever you're doing.
1: It's just, even if you're right in it, just try and find some light in that.
0: Yeah.
1: And I think right now, doesn't matter what you're going through, I think you're gonna see some light because, Will, but we're all just going to get together and have a big old laugh at my wife.
0: No, it's not about that.
1: Mate, the cornerstone of any great relationship, I think, is being able to laugh at each other.
0: Definitely.
1: That doesn't, your looks will fade. You know what I mean? You'll disagree on things, but if you continue to laugh, you're going to be fine. And I think this is just one of those occasions where everyone needs to share in my wife really cocking it up. And it'll light you up, mate.
0: Great.
1: So Mim, you know, since baby number two, she's like, you know, trying to like find a new look a little bit, which has actually been great to watch as well. Just like she's trying new clothes and
0: stuff.
1: What do
0: you mean a new look?
1: Well, she's just, I think it's really
2: interesting. She's feeling mature.
1: Not mature, but more just like, I think, when you're pregnant, you kind of lose your body a little bit, or like, not lose your body, but lose your sense of self through that time. And she's kind of like trying to find out who she is now that she's like, you know, the kids are all good. And I don't know, it's a hard thing for me to explain, but I'm seeing it.
0: I think that makes sense.
1: On her.
0: That makes
1: sense. So anyway, she's making a lot of bold clothing.
2: Oh, she's having a crack.
1: Purchases. So, you know, every day there's just boxes out the front. It's almost like we work at the Amazon factory now. It's just like boxes out the front of just these new outfits that she's going for.
0: Yeah.
1: And so naturally with that, I get the catwalk showing of these new clothes.
0: Yeah.
1: And she's trying these new looks.
0: Yep.
1: Now, most recently, she's entered the hat game.
0: Oh.
1: She's trying to find a new hat. She wears baseball caps a lot.
0: Yeah, she wears a lot of caps, I feel. Yeah.
1: And she's like, I want to dress up the cap a little bit. I want to be able to protect myself from the sun.
0: Yeah.
1: But I want like a more of a formal hat.
0: Like a fedora.
1: Yeah, I mean, fedora was thrown around. I threw up fedora and it was rejected quickly. So
0: what sort of hat? I'm trying to think what sort of hat is. Women sometimes wear large, strawy sun hats. They can be a bit of a vibe these days.
1: Yeah, that got tossed around. I think she actually does have a light straw hat that you'd find in Panama, the canals of Panama.
0: I feel, that's a fedora, though.
1: Yeah, true, that's a fedora, you're right.
0: Thought, like, what about, like, one of those riding hats? You know, it's kind of like a cross between an akubra and a cowboy hat.
1: Because
0: chicks wear them as well, don't they?
1: Yeah, I see them a lot at music festivals.
0: They
1: do.
0: They wear them at music festivals.
1: Groove in the Moo, you'll see a few.
0: Yeah, you'll see a few. Yeah. It's a bit of more
1: Beyond
0: of a hobo.
1: Beyond the Valley,
0: yeah.
1: They call it boho, bohemian
0: chic. Sorry, did I say hobo?
1: You said hobo.
0: It's a boho.
1: It's a boho chic.
0: And I agree. At a Groove in the Moo, you definitely see it.
1: I think these are all great suggestions to say to her, especially
0: when
1: you hear.
0: They're just,
1: No, they're suggestions, I would say. I think it's great to suggest hats to my wife.
0: Yeah.
1: What she's gone for, though, is so she walked out of the bedroom and she had this hat selection on.
0: Yeah.
1: And I noticed immediately that what she was wearing was a sauna hat. Now, do you... And I see it and I immediately have this moment where I was like,
0: oh my God.
1: I don't know if she realizes that's used for saunas.
0: Wow.
1: You wear it in saunas to keep your head cool.
0: Yeah.
1: And they're very
0: popular. To
1: keep
0: your head warm, isn't it?
1: I don't know what it does.
0: I think it's
1: so, you know what?
0: You're meant to compound the heat. The idea is you get hotter in it.
1: Right. Okay. So if you go to any like a sauna place or cold plunge, you see it looks like a woolly.
0: It's like a tea cozy.
1: Like a tea cozy bucket hatty kind of thing.
0: Yeah,
1: right?
0: Yeah.
1: So she walks out and she's wearing that. And she goes, what do you think of the hat?
0: Wow.
1: And I mean, I'm going big poker face there. I'm just like, hold, you cannot laugh because obviously she's happy with the hat.
0: Oh, she liked it.
1: Well, she was walking around very confidently. She's really feeling herself in the sauna hat, just walking around the house. So, I mean, my mind's going a million miles per hour going, I think I have to say something.
0: Yeah, definitely.
1: Like, as the partner, I can't let my wife walk down the streets in a sauna hat. And so I said to her, I was like, Mim, do you know that you're wearing a sauna hat? And she goes, yeah, that's what it's called. Why do they call it a sauna hat? Yeah, that's the style. It's a sauna hat. And I was like, no you ding dong. You wear them in a sauna.
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0: the saying, where there's a Will, there's a Woody. 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

0: Good afternoon, everyone. It's Will and Woody every day at this time, all throughout the last couple of weeks now. Woods, we have been trading with you guys in your cars live on the radio.
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0: Woody, we are turning trash into treasure again with our swap meet, and this time it's Book to Bling.
2: Paris gave us an old psychology textbook, and we're going to swap it all the way up to a shiny new engagement ring.
3: So my partner can finally propose to me.
0: We've traded for a musical picture frame,
2: an old MacBook,
0: and a vintage film camera,
2: three signed Taylor Swift CDs.
0: We unfortunately took a backward step trading for a taxidermy snake.
2: But we redeemed ourselves and traded for a psychic endorsed unscratched scratchy.
0: Then to a limited edition print from artist Michael Goddard.
2: And then suddenly, a ring.
0: What was it worth when he gave it to you?
3: About $3,500.
2: Diamond ring, sure. It's $6,500 short.
4: Paris was listening. She would absolutely be kicking herself. We got a ring, and then we can use it to potentially get a better ring.
2: Tammy?
5: Yes.
2: We're taking the friendship ring.
1: Will and Woody's swap meet. Swap the deal, keep the good energy with Glowbird.
0: God, it's nice having audio producers, isn't it?
2: Oh, this
0: no,
2: just...
0: No, man. Like, I mean, I wish I had one of them in my everyday life. Like, you know, when you meet someone, like, I've got to relay what happened over the last 2 weeks. Imagine when I said Mark the Man Daniel traipsing after me, like, hey, what? Here's an audio package.
2: Oh, amazing. Even when you get home and your wife goes, how was your day?
0: Hi. How was
2: the package?
0: It's the hot bits.
2: It's Woody here, he's back home, and here was my day. It's just 4 minutes.
0: Oh, it's so nice.
2: You grab a drink
0: nice.
2: Out of the fridge.
0: It's entertaining as well. There's no way I could have explained that any better or made it any more fun.
2: No, exactly.
0: Anyway,
2: right.
0: Look, now you're up to date, Australia. Yes. That is what has been happening in the swap meet over the last 2 weeks.
2: Let's pick up that discussion, which was right at the end of the package there, around... We've got a ring.
0: Yeah,
2: what, like, I know that... So she stipulated by saying that she wanted a $10,000 engagement ring.
0: Yeah.
2: I just think... Like, a $3,500 ring isn't a crap ring. Is there a world here where we've bloody done it? And we've, like, let's pop the champagne. We've had champagne and ice for 2 weeks. Let's pop it. It's a Friday. We've done our job.
0: Mm.
2: I'm just throwing it out there. I'm not saying, you know, I want to cop out, but I'm just saying we've got a ring.
0: You know I'm thinking the same thing. You know I'm thinking
2: Friday,
0: the same
2: it's
0: thing.
2: It feels like we should celebrate.
0: You know
2: this
0: I'm
2: weekend.
0: Thinking the same thing. But before we do that, we're going to have to find out whether or not it does cut the mustard. So, I mean, her partner has said that he wants it to be a $10,000 engagement ring.
2: Yes.
0: I'm also enjoying the swap. No, so, like, if we go to another week.
2: No, I get that. But we could start again.
0: Yeah, we could start again.
2: I just think, like, we've got ring.
0: There's no point me saying anything. The only way we're going to find out whether or not it's good enough is if we actually ask Paris herself. So she's here today.
2: Yeah.
0: I don't think, because she's apparently been... staying away from all of this, so it's a surprise for her.
2: I smell a rat there. As if you'd stay away from it if we were trading.
0: You can say that to her if you like.
2: No, I won't.
0: Then put your money where your mouth is or shut up. Now, I don't think we should tell her that we have a ring. I just think that we should delicately ask her what she would like if hypothetically we got a ring. And then we'll know if we've finished up or whether we're back on again on Monday.
2: A little temperature check around what kind of ring she needs. Okay, yep. I love it, Wilbur.
0: Paris is in the studio, up next. Hope you guys are having a great drive home. This what may could be over.
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1: Woodrow, the past 2 weeks, now 2 full weeks, we've been swapping with you guys on the radio in the hopes of getting a $10,000 engagement ring for Paris. She gave us the first item in the swap meet, her old psychology textbook.
2: Yep, 10-year-old psychology textbook, and she said she wanted us to trade that to a $10,000 engagement ring.
1: So we've been swapping every day. I'm sure you guys have been listening in, following in bits and pieces. You can follow the whole thing on the social. Sexy Das has put all the different items up there along with, you know, catalogued them and links to where they might come from. I'm sounding hushed because Paris is actually in the building.
2: I can confirm she can't hear us.
1: And we have an engagement ring. With cards on the table, as you just heard just before the song, it's not a $10,000 engagement ring.
2: But it's good though.
1: It's a $3,500 engagement ring.
2: Which I think is still a pretty solid engagement ring. I say we bring her in here.
1: Yes.
2: And we just loosely chat with her. Like, firstly, I want to figure out just how much she knows about the trades. Because I know the producers told her to stay away from it.
1: Yeah.
2: Wouldn't mind us figuring out like how much she's across what we've been doing.
1: Yeah.
2: And then let's just start feeling out this whole how specific does the ring need to be thing. You know what I mean? Because it's a platformed ring with...
1: Well, I don't know what it is. Anyway, it's $3,000. $3,500. All right, you can bring her in now.
3: Will and Woody's swap meet. Swap the deal. Keep the good energy with Glowbird.
1: Paris is actually in the studio with us today for the first time. Welcome.
4: Thank you.
1: It's great to have you here.
2: So Paris, what have you so far heard about the trade? And have you heard any whisperings about how it's all going?
4: I heard that there was a snake situation.
1: There was a snake.
4: And unscratched scratches and a painting, and that's kind of like as much as I know.
2: Okay. So when you hear that a snake's been involved, unscratched scratches have been involved, and pieces of art have been involved, does that fill you with confidence?
4: Paris keeps saying that when there's a will, there's a way, he's like, when there's a will, there's a Woody. So he's confident.
2: Okay,
4: so
2: okay, good.
4: He's confident.
2: Okay, we should tell everyone as well that, when you say boy Paris, your partner is also called Paris.
4: Yes, yeah.
2: And obviously the hope is that when we do get this $10,000 engagement ring, both Will and I are both very confident, the idea is that he will propose to you.
4: Yes.
2: Okay. The $10,000 engagement ring. Do you have any other requests as far as what that engagement ring looks like at all, Paris?
4: A big oval diamond.
2: Okay. Wow.
4: Big
2: very specific.
4: Center stone. Yeah.
2: Okay. Big center stone.
1: Wow. I love that. Okay. Yeah. Okay.
2: Okay. Big center stone.
1: Big center stone.
2: In a world where we don't get to $10,000 engagement ring, is there a close second of dream items?
4: A ring.
2: It can be just a slightly cheaper engagement ring. Right, okay. So it really is, it's ring or bust.
4: Yeah.
2: Great. It's good to know.
1: Not that we were considering anything less at the moment. Paris, I have no more questions. I really don't. Thank you for letting us take you on this journey.
4: I really hope we
1: get there. It's been a pleasure to meet you.
2: I think we deserve the thanks. I don't know how that happened.
1: She said thanks.
2: Yeah, okay. Yeah. No, I just want to make it clear that we're doing the work here. Will and I get an invite to the wedding?
4: Absolutely.
1: We've already thought about that. Okay.
4: I've written the list.
1: Oh, you've already written the list?
2: Yeah, here we go.
1: Oh, wow.
2: And there we go.
1: Okay.
2: Plus ones or just the two of us?
4: Plus ones.
2: Oh, there we go.
1: Wow.
2: That's what I'm talking about.
1: Paris, thanks so much for coming in.
5: See you, Paris.
1: See you later.
5: Thanks for coming in.
1: Good on you. Good on you, guys.
5: See you later.
1: See you later.
2: We'll be in touch.
1: We'll get you that ring. Don't you worry. All the best. Just give it a second.
2: Okay. I don't think she can hear us.
1: We're good.
2: She
1: wants that $10,000 ring.
2: Mm-hmm.
1: She wants that.
2: Oh, she's doubling down not only on the value, but she wants the big oval piece. We do not have that.
1: No. All right, we're back to swapping.
2: We do have a $3,500
1: ring.
2: Text us over the weekend.
1: Over the weekend. Yeah, the text line's going to be open. There you go. They're going to keep it open. Button pusher Tommy, he's taking home the burner. He's looking forward to it.
2: Look out.
1: Hey, don't download Grindr on the burner.
2: Text us him anytime. You're going to be up all weekend, Tommy.
5: Yep.
2: And then we'll speak to you on Monday. Trading 5 o'clock Monday. $3,500 ring. I mean, take that to a pawn shop.
1: Yeah.
2: Good cash. That's just good cash.
1: Yes.
2: If you're smart, you're going to give us something good.
1: Oh,
2: for no, just take it to a pawn. Take it straight to a pawn shop. Very easy to get cash for a ring.
1: Say cash converters. Why didn't you say a pawn shop? You're making it deliberately obscure. Hey, don't give me that look.
3: It's Will and Woody.
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1: How'd you find them out chatting, taking some calls off a hot Reddit post, which we're all very much enjoying, but that's where content is these days. Megan.
2: Yes. How are you boys?
1: Megan, how'd you find out about your husband cheating?
2: Well, I worked as a medical receptionist and a patient came in and said, "My God, you deserve Wife of the Year award. There's no way I'd let my husband go anywhere near that woman."
1: Whoa.
2: And I went, "Oh." I said, "Yes, I am the perfect wife." I said, "But anyway, are you sure it's my husband? Here's my number. Ring me next time you think it's him." So a couple of days later, she rings. And I went, "Oh, yes, he's cheating. He told me he was doing overtime. Okay, thank you. Oh. I'll be at your house early in the morning." So I did. I went to her house. I parked my car out the back.
1: Yeah.
2: And I stood out the front beside the tree, watched him and his woman friend do their rituals. And then I had the text message ready. As soon as he drove off, I sent the text, "Don't come home."
3: Bloody hell.
1: Wow.
2: Hope she's worth it.
1: Did you hear back from him?
2: Pardon?
1: Did you hear back from him?
2: Yes, he tried.
1: He tried, yeah, right. So when you say, Megan, I can't think of much worse. I mean, people are different like this, but I can't think of much worse than going and watching that happen. But you wanted...
2: It was hard, but I didn't want to believe it.
1: Yeah.
3: But so like, once you saw the start, though, Megan, is it a bit like driving past a car crash where you're just like,
2: yes,
3: I'm going to have to watch the whole thing?
2: Much so.
1: Where were they doing it for you to watch it?
2: At the front of her house, did their ritual of kiss goodbye. He hopped in, went to the garage, she opened the doors. He reversed out very fast and drove off while she shut the doors and went back inside.
3: You watched a kiss, Megan.
1: Yes,
3: you didn't watch the full tango.
1: I thought it was the whole nine yards.
2: Oh, no.
1: Oh, God.
3: Oh, my God.
1: We're all a bit rattled there.
3: Doing it in the garden is out the front. I was like, that's the ritual.
1: She said, she said on the front porch. I was like, bloody hell. Wow, I suppose that would have been 30 or 40 years ago, judging on Megan's voice. But, my God, who knows what it was like for the times were like back then, Woods.
3: No doubt.
1: It was a different time. G'day, Cheryl.
4: Hey, boys. How are you this afternoon?
1: Yeah, good. Cheryl, how'd you find out they were cheating?
4: So I sort of had an intuition and I should have always followed it, but I thought, no, what time would he have? And then I borrowed his car. Actually, I didn't borrow his car. I went to take his car to put fuel in it.
3: Yeah.
4: And I saw his footprints on the windscreen inside.
3: Oh.
1: No, this is the same as the story we heard before, which was saw the footprints on the dashboard.
3: Yeah.
1: And he was like, oh, that's because she's got her feet up on the dashboard and up to all sorts of things.
3: Mm-hmm.
1: Yeah, if I saw my partner's feet on the inside, I'm not thinking that she's having sex in the car.
3: I'm exactly the same. Maybe we're ignorant.
1: Cheryl, his feet were in the car.
4: Yeah, his.
1: Where?
4: So he must have been sitting on the front with his big long feet.
3: What we're discussing here is the merits of if you saw your partner's footprints on the inside of a windscreen or dashboard. That feels like a big jump to they're obviously cheating.
1: I'm just starting to run it through my head,
3: What else are you doing with your feet on the inside of a windscreen?
1: Not a lot. Not your barefoot.
3: Checking for a pimple on your bum?
1: In the car?
3: Yeah.
1: Why are your shoes off? Now I think about it more.
3: Yeah.
1: I don't think I'd walk in and be like, let's never talk again, but I would definitely go, hey, why is your footprint... bare footprint on the inside. Like, it's enough to make you ask the question,
3: and
1: you
3: would watch their reaction and you'd know immediately if they'd done something,
1: You'd have to... Like, if you saw a bare footprint inside the car and it's a human footprint... Mm. Actually, no, I would probably say, I think someone's broken into the car and their foot... Right? I would assume it's somebody else's footprint. Because why are you taking your shoes and socks off and printing your feet... It doesn't make any sense. It's a line of inquiry, 100%.
3: I think in summer...
1: Can't talk to Cheryl again. She was too colourful. So.
3: Well, I think in summer, if you go for a swim or something, you go into the car, you might try and put your board shorts on in the car. Your foot could hit a windscreen.
1: Yeah. No, you're right, actually.
3: I think with all these stories, though, it's like you kind of thought they were cheating.
1: You thought something was going on beforehand.
3: This was the nail in the coffin of like, okay, now I think I've got a little bit of evidence to suggest that you're doing it in the car and you're in some sort of outrageous position. Where your feet.
1: There's a lot going on there, isn't he? Like, he must have long legs, that guy.
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0: the morning, driving you home on your Tuesday, Woods. Battle of the Gens is about 20 minutes away. Producer Annalise in here to try and defend Gen Z's honour. She's in a hole at the moment.
1: Absolutely nowhere. Yeah.
2: Absolutely.
1: I'm surprised she keeps coming in here. I mean, at what point are you going to raise the white flag? She's on her phone. I've never been listening. That's what that generation does.
0: They're on their phone.
1: The other producer who is also on her phone, Jo, she's coming in here up next.
0: Is she? She is.
1: Because Jo, you witnessed something on a plane.
3: I witnessed something on a plane. It was one of the biggest fights I've ever seen. Not one of them said a word.
1: Yeah, this is wild to me. And I'm actually...
0: Are we going to be making fun of the mute community?
3: You might. I definitely won't be.
1: Yeah.
0: Just want to make sure of that. It's up next. Von Willem Woody.

0: Will and Woody for your drive home. Right now, Woods, producer Joe has come in here. She said, boys, I've got the best break we've had all year. must hear now before the show finishes. Floor is yours, mate.
1: I'm annoyed I've only got one spot.
2: Really?
1: Two,
0: well, we'll see how he goes. Hook over the song if you need to, mate, if it's that good.
1: So I was on my flight this morning because we're doing our show from the lovely Sydney studios.
0: We're everywhere.
1: We go around the country. We're national.
0: We're everywhere at all times.
1: Hoping to get to Perth.
0: Sometimes
1: to
0: we're here.
2: We're omnipresent. We're in your city, right?
1: I was catching a flight this morning, had the window seat.
0: Yeah.
1: There was a couple next to me, both had their headphones in, and they were making like quite extreme arm gestures, but I thought maybe they were just having a conversation. And then I look over and the guy is like writing like furiously on his notes app on his phone. And so I peek over and I'm like, what's going on here? And then he passes the phone back to her. She writes something. He snatches the phone back and I look over and the first thing I read is, I'm doing my best not to put you down because I know sometimes I can, but you're so unorganized.
3: Oh, whoa, yeah, great. Traveling tests everyone, I reckon.
0: Why are they having that over the phone?
1: A fully blown argument over the notes app.
3: So people can't overhear them. They're obviously embarrassed about having a public fight. Because they don't want people, well, they didn't think that the person next to them would be looking at their phone.
0: So nothing better to do.
1: pretending to text all the Will and Woody producers, but really like snooping and then sending live updates to the team as it was going on.
3: So what was her, he's gone, I'm trying not to put you down, but you are just so disorganized. And then what was her defense?
1: So she's saying this to him. So he's unorganized.
3: Okay.
1: And then, so that's what she said to him. And then he goes, you have to realize that saying I'm always disorganized is going to make me more disorganized.
0: Yeah.
1: And then she snatches the phone back.
0: Really? Why is that?
1: Well, like as in,
3: get your confidence
1: putting
3: down.
1: Him under
3: get your
1: pressure.
3: Confidence down. Yeah.
0: Sounding like a disorganized person
3: I can be down in this area.
0: You've
3: flattened me. I'm not even going to try now because you've flattened me.
0: We're sensitive souls.
1: He's throwing his arms up. And then the last thing I could get was, and this is from him to her, and on top of that, you project your fears onto me.
0: Whoa.
1: And you know when you go on your notes app and like the first, when you first start typing, it's all in cat, it's like that bold, bigger writing. So I can read everything so clearly.
0: Wow.
1: And so I'm like, I'm trying to pick up on more, but I can't really see. And he's kind of like catching on to me at this point. So he's like turning to me, seeing if I'm looking, and I'm doing like scratching behind my ear, like not looking. And then as the flight lands, we get up. We go to walk off, and he can't find his AirPods.
0: Disorganized bastard! You should have turned around.
1: She looks down, and she just hands out like one of the biggest looks I've ever seen, and just sweeps the hand across the chest, and just gives him a look, and then he just walks off in shame.
0: Were you tempted to say something?
1: I thought
0: you should have been like, "Well, mate, we all know you're disorganized."
1: Well, one of my favorite people in the world is Esther Perel, and I thought about being like, "Hey, guys, we can talk about this." Take the AirPods out and let's get vocal with it.
3: Guys, if it's you, I reckon if they're listening right now, come on the show, live couples counselling.
0: Do you find, I don't know if I could do an argument over the the text over the phone. I don't think I'd just go, let's just park it and we'll talk about it later, than sharing it. Notes at back
1: I mean
0: and forth.
1: Like not even texting, like we hadn't taken off yet, so they could just text each other, but they're just going back
0: don't
1: and
0: you
1: forth.
0: Think, like, why couldn't that wait?
1: Yeah, I don't know. I've got in some pretty. I've gotten in some arguments over text, but not while we're
0: no,
1: I'm
0: but not
1: right
0: next to the
1: yeah,
0: person.
1: Yeah, right? No.
0: Or I just would have been like, if it's that intense, I would have been like, I don't care about the person next to you.
1: Exactly.
0: Who cares? Let's just go for it. And let's at least say what we need to say.
1: Yeah, just say it to
0: That's
1: me.
0: That's really strange.
1: Yeah, and imagine like giving.
0: Are you
1: your phone.
0: Sure that they weren't like mute or deaf or something?
3: Did
0: you ever hear them talk?
1: Laugh?
0: Hang on.
3: When
0: the first crack at someone who can't actually speak, then this is a whole other
1: don't you dare do that.
3: Joe, that's right on.
0: Wow, disability shaming. There you go. Last time you'll talk on the show, that's for sure.
3: So ableist.
0: Turn her mic off. She's done. We've wiped her out. No, she's done. She's had enough.
3: She is not a representation of Will and Woody.
0: Absolutely not.
3: That is appalling.
0: Be on this show. Big shout out to all our friends out there. It's Will and Woody.
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0: We've got more Will and Woody on the way. 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

0: In the morning for your drive home. Junior producer Annalise is in the studio. She's a Gen Zer. Woods, you and I are millennials. We're going to try and find out which generation is most out of touch.
1: Leave me alone!

0: few weeks ago.
1: You've spoken too much about this. It was just a yes or no.
2: Your teeth looking good.
1: It was a yes or no. It was a yes or no.
2: Good.
0: Thank you.
1: So, AB, this is all about finding things that are in the zeitgeist that we think are relevant, that Gen Zers think are relevant, trying to find out which one of us is most out of touch. I feel like you've been pretty cold recently. Button pusher Tommy, you've got a question?
3: Yeah, Annalise mentioned the other day that she hasn't seen the movie Practical Magic.
1: Oh, wow.
0: Yeah, I know. I only found out what it was a movie, like, the other day.
2: What did you think it was?
0: I thought it was I still don't know, but
1: A book of spells?
0: I assume it's a movie about magic.
3: Yeah.
2: Bang on. There you go.
0: And I now know Nicole Kidman's in it.
1: Yeah.
2: And Bullock. Sandra Bullock.
0: Oh, really?
2: Yeah, Bullock. Mm. Young Bullock. We're using your trick on us today, though, Annalise, because you tricked us.
1: Yes, you tricked us. You swindled us.
0: I love that.
2: A bit of bumfoolery was going on.
0: A little bit of a win for the Gen Z.
1: Yeah, well, that's all you've got.
2: You did this TikTok trend on us where basically we get given the karaoke of a song that we don't know.
0: Yes.
2: And we can see the words in front of us, but we aren't given the...
1: the melody.
2: The melody. And we're trying to figure out what the melody is.
0: Yes.
2: Now, I've got some audio of, who's this? This is Will. This is you giving it a go.
1: What am I singing? Is this Zara Larsson or Zara Larsson?
4: I never ended Midnight Sun.
2: Oh, dear.
4: Never Midnight Sun.
1: That was bad. Oh, that was bad.
0: That's so bad.
1: That was bad. Woody's was bad as well, though. Woody's was very, very bad.
4: You make me want to make you fall in love. Oh, late at night, I'm thinking about you.
2: You can tell I'm Sabrina Carpenter there, though. I brought the sex.
0: I kind of like the make them think about it. I like it.
2: I think you
0: should email Sabrina and tell her that she should do that version.
2: Thank you. Thank you. I will.
0: Don't email Zara, though.
2: Now, I believe Lizzie Hu, when she came in to fill in for me, she also had a go at Zara last. Now, I haven't heard this.
1: Lizzie Hu. I mean, shout out to Lizzie for filling in for you. She's a legend. We love her. But one of the worst voices I've ever heard is her doing Zara Larsson as well.
5: I ain't taking nothing tonight, but I'm feeling

0: Really bad. Really bad. Really bad. And it went on.
1: Lizzie. I love Lizzie.
0: It went on. The best. Now, right next, Annalise.
2: Yes.
0: How do you think you're going to go? With a couple of songs, I should say a few songs, we have been in a lot of ways batting down, like really in terms of the melodies we've had to come up with. These are niche melodies that the kids might know.
2: Mm-hmm. I wouldn't say I wouldn't say niche.
0: Well, look, these are niche melodies. You've been throwing us niche melodies. We're going to be throwing you iconic anthems.
1: Generational songs
0: Songs you would have heard at any wedding.
1: Dance
0: in any karaoke bar.
1: Yeah.
0: These are verified, certified bangers. Mm-hmm. And if you don't know them, there's going to be so much egg on your and all of Gen Z's face.
2: Well, I've said it once and I'll say it again. Music's my thing. I know, I might not know the title, but I'll know the song.
0: Okay.
2: I'm a bit of a music whiz. I might not know the title, but I can belt songs.
0: We're looking forward to that.
1: A music whiz up next.
2: Yeah.
0: Yeah, music whiz up next.
1: Nailing melodies.
2: Yeah, hopefully also, there's Elton John in there. That's what I'm saying.
0: Might need to get the air freshener because I think you might have. In the meantime, it's Will and Woody.
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0: It's Will and Woody for the drive home on your Tuesday. Junior producer Annalise is trying to defend Gen Z awards. You and I are millennials, and we're trying to find out which generation is most out of touch.
1: Leave Billy alone!
0: It's Will and Woody's Battle of the Gens!
2: Now, as we said just before the song there, Wilbur, today we'll be testing Annalise in singing some very popular songs that really everyone should know.
0: Yeah, that's right. She's done this to us a couple of times with a couple of YouTubers who had a couple of B-side hits, which was really a punish for everyone.
2: Sabrina Carpenter, I believe, was one of them.
3: And, I feel like she's like and, a Grammy award-winning artist.
0: Oh, Zara's
3: Larson.
0: Larson. So we did them.
2: Yes, yes.
0: It was awful. Largely because people didn't know the melody that we were meant to be singing anyway. Whereas with these songs,
2: everyone knows them.
0: These are tried and tested hits. You've heard these every karaoke bar, every wedding. Mm-hmm. Everyone knows what these songs are across generations. And I think that's what's different about us millennials. Mm-hmm. We really do span genres. Now, Annalise, what you're going to do is you've got the karaoke version in front of you, which means you will get the lyrics and you will get the backing track or the harmony, if you like.
3: Right.
0: And you have to try and sing the melody.
3: You guys are going to be so surprised because I might not know the names of things.
0: Song one.
3: I know the lyrics.
0: Song one.
2: Here we go.
3: Oh, this is a piece of piss. I see a little man silhouette of a we do the fandango. Thunderbolts of lightning, very, very frightening me. Galileo, Galileo, Galileo, Galileo, Galileo, Galileo, Galileo, Galileo, Galileo, Galileo, Galileo, Galileo, Galileo, Galileo, Galileo, Galileo, Galileo, Galileo, Galileo, Galileo, Galileo, Galileo, 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

0: from this monstrosity.
1: Very good, AB. Well done.
2: I think you've done pretty well.
1: There you go. Well done. That's a warm up. Got to know that one. Got to know that one.
3: That was very
1: Bohemian Rhapsody Queen. Easy. All right, let's do number two,
3: really
1: please.
3: Really easy.
1: Song two.
3: Okay.

0: Here we go, baby.
1: Well, I will go down with the ship and I won't put my hands up and surrender. There will be no white flag above my door.
0: Nailed it.
1: I'm in love.
0: Piece of piss.
2: Do you know that song?
1: And always will be.
2: Do you know that song?
0: She's
2: bend
0: it. She's bend it. She's bend it.
1: Is that not it?
0: Well done. Nowhere near it.
2: Nowhere
0: near it.
2: So off.
0: It was Dido White Flag. Dido White Flag.
1: Surrender.
3: Yeah, you got close.
2: You know that song.
1: Yeah, yeah. I've heard it.
2: Unbelievable.
1: Before.
2: It's got a song 3.
0: Piece of piss. Let's go to
2: song 3. You know, give me more.
0: Okay, so this is my favorite. Song 3. Here we go. Song 3.
1: Oh, you guys don't know, but I kind of love Nickelback.
0: Really?
2: Here we go.
0: Okay, great.
1: Don't get me on the niche track.
0: The good thing is that there's a win-win here.
1: Look at this photograph. Every time I do it makes me laugh. How did Alex go so red? And what the hell's in Joey's head? And this is where I grew up. I think the prison owner fixed it up. I never knew ever we went. I can't read. The second floor is so hard for sneaking out. And this is where I went to school. Most of the time I had better things to do. Criminal record says I broke in twice. I must have done it half a dozen times. I wonder if it's too late.
0: I'm not sure what she's trying to do. If
1: Should
0: it's
1: I
0: an
1: go
0: impersonation
1: back
0: or...
1: and try graduate.
0: She's
1: that's better now back then.
0: Here we go.
1: If I was a
0: Build
1: A B.
0: Build A B. Here we go.
2: Bring it home.
0: Bring it home. Here we go.
1: Oh my god, every memory of looking.
2: You missed it!
1: Goodbye.
2: Oh, no more. Absolutely spanned it. That was a huge build. You let it straight through your head.
0: She got overconfident.
1: I can't believe how the chorus goes.
2: You gotta back yourself.
1: Goodbye.
0: Disaster. Disaster. Another win for the millennials. They ride off into the sunset.
2: Thank you, Chad Kroger. Thank you, Chad.
0: Great stuff.
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0: hope you're having a wonderful drive home. It's Will and Woody. Hey, Woodrow, so I said to you before, there was a guy in WA who won the lotto in tragic fashion.
1: Lost the ticket. Boom. I'm sorry. I've beaten you to the punch.
0: Nah, not that.
1: I don't know how else it can be tragic, though, if you don't lose the ticket. Okay, he's lost all his friends because they all wanted money. Divorce led to divorce. Oh. Drug problem.
0: You're going to hate it when I tell you. So he won, $6 million prize pool.
1: Oh, it's like, how is this tragic? This is awful.
0: He's one of eight winners, so he wins 772,000 Australian dollars.
1: Perfect amount. Not so much that you're going to lose friends, but enough to change your life.
0: Absolutely. Tragically, though, recently diagnosed with terminal illness.
1: Oh. Before he won lotto?
0: Yeah.
1: So he knows he's dying.
0: Yeah.
1: And he got a lotto ticket.
0: Yep.
1: That's interesting, isn't it?
0: Yeah. Well, no.
1: Can we just dissect that for a couple of seconds?
0: Yeah, I think it's just a habit of his. I think he just goes and buys a lotto ticket. It's just, you know, people buy them every week.
1: Oh, so it's just a habit.
0: You buy one every week.
1: Joe, you buy one every week.
0: That's so Italian of you.
2: Yeah, my dad buy them and then we go halves and whatever we win. Yet to see a cent. But yeah. So the idea is doubling the chances.
1: Right, it's cute. You've got a little ritual with your old man.
0: Right, so you go from one in a billion to two in a billion. Huge.
2: You're not gonna get any when I win. So just think about that.
1: We don't want it.
0: Hey, gambling help, 1-800-858-858. Go to gamblinghelponline.org.
1: Got to say it.
0: And think about what you might be losing.
1: So it's a ritual that he'd do.
0: Now, I've got a question for you.
1: Yes?
0: I don't know how long this guy's got to live, but let's say you've got 6 months to live.
1: Okay.
0: You win $772,000.
1: Yeah.
0: You can't say kids pay off debt.
1: Wouldn't be my answer anyway.
0: Okay. What are you spending the cash on?
1: How much have I got?
0: $772,000.
1: So for mine, I'm getting together. My wife's included. Yeah, I've just accepted. She's included. Oh, my wife.
0: If this is like a, sorry, I thought.
1: Stop. Let me finish.
0: My mind went straight to the gutter.
1: Don't go sexual.
0: No, I didn't. But just when he said my wife's included, I thought you were talking about doing something very naughty. But yeah, sure.
1: Okay.
0: She might not want to be if it was that.
1: Nah, she'd want to be when I tell you what this is.
0: Okay.
1: So I'm going to die in 6 months.
0: If you've just tuned in.
1: But I'm all, but no, no, hypothetically.
0: Yeah, no, it's hypothetical.
1: But physically and mentally, all good.
0: Yeah, you're good.
1: Okay. And like, I can't make it worse by doing certain things or engaging in certain activities.
0: No.
1: Okay, these are all great things to know.
0: Yeah.
1: Okay, I'm getting together my wife.
0: Yep.
1: And I'm going to say 9 of my best mates.
0: Yep.
1: Are they allowed to bring their partners? It's a discussion.
0: Okay.
1: Then I'm saying to them, I'm bringing them together. And I'm going to set a timer for exactly 24 hours. And I say to them, guys, I've brought you all together because I want to have the best 24 hours of my life.
0: Yeah.
1: We have $774,000 to spend.
0: Mm-hmm.
1: We've only got until this time tomorrow to do it. Go. And that's the day.
0: Right. So.

0: What, you still haven't told me what you're doing with it.
1: Well, I don't know.
0: But like,
1: it's up to you guys. So I throw to you. I throw to you in the
0: no,
1: group.
0: No, but like, go, what do you want in that 24 hours?
1: The
0: I
1: best,
0: feel like you've dodged it. You've
1: the
0: you've,
1: best 24 hours of my life. Tom, throw one at me.
2: Yeah, well, I'm just thinking that if you've only got 24 hours
0: yeah,
2: to spend,
0: not
2: it in,
0: a lot like, of organizing.
2: Like, you can't get a private jet in 24 hours. Can
0: yeah,
2: you?
1: With the $774,000, yes, you could, Tom. Yes, you.
0: And then
1: you,
0: like, what about 24
1: joking?
0: Hours? It's
1: money.
0: Over. And then once it's over,
1: it's a great 24 hours. It's a great 24 hours.
2: What if the best restaurant is booked out?
0: Yeah, like this is what happens. This
1: guys,
0: is what no.
1: I've got $774,000.
0: No, we're
1: give me
0: off.
1: The number to the most.
0: We're off you.
1: Give me the number of the most exclusive restaurant right now. And if I say to them, "Oh, we're booked out tonight," I go, "I've got $100,000."
0: Yeah, let's do it. I'm happy to do it.
1: Get me. Get,
0: you're not going to get a table.
1: Yes, I.
0: Don't you think
1: will.
0: There are richer people? There are people that have more than $100,000.
1: No one's dumb enough to offer $100,000.
0: Nah,
1: I'm
0: nah,
1: trying to.
0: Nah. This is why your proposal went wrong. This is why your proposal
1: What's
0: went wrong.
1: What's my proposal
0: to Mim? Because you got engaged in your courtyard and you didn't book a restaurant for dinner.
1: She loved it.
0: She hated it.
1: She loved it.
0: She's gone on record
1: she
0: as hating
1: had,
0: it.
1: She had a lovely time. What would you do, Will? Oh, someone buzz him.
0: Well, hang on. You took 2 minutes of build up deciding whether or not your wife would come, and then nine friends into a nothing answer when you let them decide. What would I do? I would probably.
1: And don't say save the world. You've got that look in your eye.
0: I'd donate it to like the Bob Brown Foundation. Yeah. Save the trees in Tasmania.
1: You've ruined my
0: week. Save the forests, guys.
1: You've ruined my week.
0: It's Will and Woody.
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1: Have you received a compliment from a doctor that's really stayed with you?
2: 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He took my heart rate and he just went white. 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
3: Oh, there we go.
4: You know, my compliment was the same. 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Checked the pulse, couldn't believe it. 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Checked it again. 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
3: Bloody hell. It feels good, doesn't it? It feels good.
4: It did.
1: Put your finger on your neck right now. Just let me know when it's beating.
4: I'll tell you.
1: Just go. Just do the beat for me.
4: Boom. Boom.
1: That's unbelievable.
4: That's it.
3: Boom.
4: Boom.
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1: This week we will be crowning Ballarat's best pothole. 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
1: Have you received a compliment from a doctor that's really stayed with you?
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1: 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Just do the beat for me.
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0: Will and Woody, you're either up early, up late, or maybe still out. Maybe you're heading back to your house and a former reality star is coming over to have a great time with you.
1: Ooh, that would be really exciting.
0: Yeah, one of us has been in that situation before.
1: We won't say which one, though. The question is, if that former reality star is coming over to your house, and I had to bring up Sharon again, but are you going to have a shower?
0: Did you?
1: Do you... What? You might. Why'd you make it specific? We're having fun before. My wife might be up.
0: That's true.
1: Because, you know, we have a young child. If you're up, hun, I'll be home soon. And Will's joking. All right, let's crack into the best bits.
0: Will and Woody.

0: sleep? It's Will and Woody keeping you up.
1: Don't forget, we've got a $3,500 diamond ring. We've only got three more days to turn that into a $10,000 diamond ring. If you'd like to swap with us, make us a trade, 0429 131065. Brad said, swap the gladiator whip for the ring, boys.
2: No.
1: Brad? I don't have
2: an idea. No, well, that's not outrageous. We paid $8,000 for that, and
1: that
2: I love it.
1: It's in the $10,000 range.
2: Right after my children, that is my favourite possession. Okay. Not that my children are possessions. Oh, God. You know what I mean.
1: Hey, I want to talk about Amy Schumer. She was on a podcast recently. Look, it's one of those articles where it's like, she was on a podcast and she said this. Doesn't really matter. But what she did say, I don't love Amy Schumer. Don't love her.
2: All right.
1: Yeah, don't love her.
2: Have a sip, mate. Have a sip of water. Cool down.
1: Quick sip of water.
2: You need to cool down a little bit.
1: Yeah, so she was on a podcast and she admitted that she recently had a botched colonoscopy.
2: You've had a number of colonoscopies because you've got issues down there.
1: Just the two.
2: You are getting regular colonoscopies, though.
1: Once every 5 years. Bowel cancer, get tested, guys. It's a good thing to get tested for.
2: What can go wrong there?
1: Because you recoiled quickly then, didn't you?
2: I did. You made me feel bad. It's what you do. You're very good at it. Have another sip of water. With the colonoscopy, it's tube up the bottom.
1: Yep, with a camera on it.
2: How would you botch it?
1: Oh, well, you might have perforated the wall there, maybe.
2: So
1: camera's gone. There might have been something like that. Yeah, for sure. You can get swelling around the anus.
2: Swelling. When they're going up there, is someone like driving it? So like left, right.
1: It's not like a periscope. Look at you, got a little grin on your face. You're being cheeky.
2: I don't.
1: You know you're being cheeky.
2: So it's not like a remote control thing where it's like left doctor. Okay.
1: No port. Starboard side. No,
2: it's just a guy pushing in,
1: looking around.
2: Pushing in, cool, okay.
1: Keeps going a bit further.
2: Okay.
1: Anyway, she had a botched colonoscopy.
2: I'm sorry to hear that.
1: Is she okay? No, she's fine. She just said that she's not feeling very sexual right now as a result of that.
2: Fair enough.
1: Because she broke up with her husband recently. Anyway.
2: Okay.
1: I thought, what did she think? Annalise sent me this story earlier today. She's in the studio now, junior producer Annalise.
3: Hey.
1: And you said in your email...
3: Mm-hmm.
1: God, because Amy Schumer's 40.
3: Yes.
1: You're 25.
3: Yes.
1: And you were saying, God, Mike, for a 25 and thriving year old woman, this is really hard to read that, you know, that's what it's going to look like in the end.
3: Yeah.
1: You know, like
2: as in colonoscopies are on the horizon.
1: Colonoscopy, I think you said peeing your pants because you got no pelvic floor control was the other one.
3: Yeah, that's the last thing. Colonoscopies are the last thing on my mind at the moment. Like,
1: yeah, she's living your best life.
3: Yeah.
1: Yeah.
2: What's the number one thing that you're concerned about as you get older? Like what do you think's going to happen?
3: I am nervous about peeing my pants. I'm not going to lie. I'm a little bit nervous like going for a run. Because
1: you already do pee your pants a little bit.
3: No, not really.
1: You do have a little bit occasionally.
3: I do my Kegels.
2: What's a Kegel?
3: But a Kegel's important. Like a Kegel's going to help me is my question. Do you know what I mean? Because like everyone says Kegels.
1: Mm.
3: Like does that, like I hear people still peeing themselves and they've done their Kegels.
1: I don't know what a Kegel is, but I am interested in this. I don't know what that is. But I'm interested in.
2: Your Kegels is when you hold away. That's, you're working your Kegels right now. Hold it. Hold.
1: Your pelvic floor.
2: Kegels. Pelvic floor is Kegels.
1: It's cute. Sounds like a cereal. Anyway, eat your Kegels. Eat your Kegels.
2: Mim's hitting the Kegels hard. Obviously, after childbirth as well. God, I hit your Kegels.
3: You could do them right now. Everyone in the car should do their Kegels right now.
2: Go. One, hold it.
3: Two, three.
1: So what I'm interested in, is I actually want to take a little bit of a deep dive into Annalise's mind here. Because it's like, to be honest, I look at like women who are 25 and there's a lot going on post-25 in terms of like, being a woman. It really is.
2: As in the changes you're going through.
1: Well, because you're kind of like, I mean, I don't want to put words in your mouth here, AB, but I imagine like, I suppose it's the same for a guy, but I think particularly for a woman, just in terms of like the standards that society kind of puts on you in terms of like, you've got to be pretty, but you also got to be successful. And then you've also got to be a mum. Like there's a lot, there's heaps going on there. Well, and then once you get past a certain age, then all of a sudden like, well, stop being a mum, you're aging. How are you going to slow that down? Because you're still going to look good just in case you break up with your husband. They're like,
2: you're stressing
1: there's a
2: out.
1: Lot. There's
2: you're stressing
1: a lot.
2: Her out,
3: I'm
2: right?
3: Stressing
1: her
3: out.
1: I know you're stressing. So here's what I wanted to do. If you're 40, or over, and you're a woman, on 131065, I would love to hear from you on Will and Woody, because correct me if I'm wrong, but I feel like you've got some cues, AB.
3: I've got a lot of questions.
1: There we go.
2: Oh, great.
1: See what I mean?
3: A lot of questions. A
1: few Kegels for the girls.
2: Okay.
1: So 131065, 40 and over, if you're a woman, AB as a 25-year-old girl has got some questions about what it is like in 15 years' time.
2: So you guys are calling. Over 40 female, can you give us a warm-up question as to what these ladies are going to be answering?
3: Yeah. What is something you regret prioritizing in your 20s?
2: Oh, great question.
1: Wow, yeah. There we go.
2: Great question.
1: Here we go. All right.
2: Let's get to that.
1: Preach to my girl, ladies. Preach to my girl.
0: It's Will and Woody.
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0: Woolly. It's Will and Woody keeping you up.
1: I've asked women over the age of 40 and over to give us a call. You're at a great age, can I just say? I'm nearing that age and it feels fun. It feels exciting for some of us.
2: It's a forgotten decade, the 40s, I reckon.
1: Yeah.
2: I'm telling myself that, of course.
1: It feels like it.
2: Yeah.
1: Junior producer Annalise is in here. She's a long way from 40. She's 25 and thriving. Yeah.
3: 25.
1: And you're a lot of energy.
2: A
1: little bit rattled, AB, about Amy Schumer, who said she had a botched colonoscopy.
3: Yeah.
1: Yeah, you're out there eating cookie dough at 8 o'clock in the morning, reading that, thinking to yourself, "Wow, what is going on?
3: Yeah.
1: Like, will I have to worry about a colonoscopy on stage?" And I could feel the panic from you on the email.
3: I know.
1: So look, what we've done is we've got a whole bunch of women 40 and older call the show, and you can just ask them any question you like about being a woman that age and things that are worrying you.
3: That's really helpful, honestly. And thank you to everyone who's called up because I'm stressing right now.
2: We got Sarah here, Annalise. Now, the first question you asked before the song is a ripper. Do you want to ask Sarah that question?
3: Sarah, thank you so much for calling. What's something you regret prioritising in your 20s? Sarah?
4: I'm trying to be specific now. Probably what I regret is drinking too much alcohol.
3: Oh, wow. Okay. What about nights out, though? I feel like that's a social thing.
2: Look at you defending it already. Getting defensive.
4: I guess. But I think that's affected me long term.
1: Yeah.
2: There you go. Can you be specific there, Sarah? Like, what do you think it's affected?
4: I think my mentally, how to deal with things.

0: Interesting.
1: It's a big old dampener, isn't it?
0: Yeah.
2: It's an avoider. It's just an avoider.
1: You have a big night because you want to get rid of it.
0: Yeah.
1: Wow. Sarah, appreciate the candy.
2: How's that hit? How's that hit, Annalise?
3: It's a bit of both because I kind of love a chill night out. So it feels like
1: a chill night out.
3: Yeah, chill, like no drinks.
1: Oh, yeah, yeah. Dry night out.
3: But I also love absolutely drinking responsibly. So, yeah, that.
2: Your eyes almost glazed over. I love having a responsible night out.
0: It's a, really it's a big part of being 25. Yeah.
3: Totally. I know, like wine bars have just become a really trendy thing. What am I supposed to do now? Yeah. Like, what am I supposed to have my focaccia with?
1: I feel like,
3: I'm really worried. Focaccia and meat.
1: You didn't say eat less focaccia, man.
2: Yeah, go for focaccia.
3: But it goes so well with a red. Do you know what I mean?
2: And also, I imagine your community, your friends are all going out and doing that. So
3: yeah,
2: if you stop doing that.
3: Rolls.
2: And you feel, yeah.
3: Okay, well, I guess I can move to like a lemon lime and bitters.
1: You could.
3: Soda.
1: You could.
2: If you could name an alcoholic drink.
1: If you could order it. Can I get a lemon lime? Can I get a lemon lime?
2: Let's go to Lisa.
1: Sorry, ma'am. I think you've had enough. No, I just want one lemon lime.
3: I haven't even had a drink.
1: Lisa's called. Lisa's called. Another question for Lisa.
3: Lisa, yeah, I've got a question. Thank you so much for calling. This one's a bit of a deep one, but at what point should I like stop chasing my dreams and aspirations and settle to have a relationship and a family?
1: Whoa! There you go, whack!
2: Whoa!
4: Well, that's a good one.
3: Thanks, Lisa.
4: Never stop chasing your dreams, but that doesn't mean you can't have a family.
3: Wow, that's going to make
4: you can
3: really
4: have a family
3: emotional.
4: And chase your dreams.
3: Yeah. Really?
4: Yes, you can. Why not?
3: Yeah.
2: Did you keep your dreams, Lisa? Do you still have your dreams?
4: No, I didn't. Mm. I should have. That's what I'm saying. Oh, and one other thing. Stop sunbaking. Don't go in the sun.
3: Oh, my God. That was my goal for the year. I'm going to wear sunscreen every day. Everyone should wear sunscreen
4: every day, believe me. You'll get wrinkles.
3: Yeah.
1: Good on you, Lisa. Thanks for coming on the show, Lise.
3: That's
1: a wild little conundrum, isn't it? I think she's on that whole like gotta have a family. Because lots of my mates who are nearly 40, I suppose, now, they're kind of like getting 37, 38 are mums.
3: Yeah.
1: Who I've known since they're so little, and they're all kind of just starting to go back to work now. They've had a couple of kids, but they really did have to put everything down for a while.
3: Yeah, that really freaks me out, if I'm being honest, and that made me a little bit more, I think I was a little bit more emotional about that question than
1: Why were you so, where did that come from?
3: Because I love my job and I love my career and I have so many goals and dreams, but I also like feel like one day maybe I want a family, but what if I can't have a family and do what I want to do with my work because I can't handle it all because everyone who's a mum has to go home. Anyway, I'm offloading. It's fine.
2: No, this is what this is about. Offload. Yeah. Offload, Annalise.
1: Should we go to Jen real quick?
3: Yeah.
1: Last question.
3: All right. This one's probably my most serious question.
1: Okay.
3: Jen, in your 40s, what does a Saturday night look like?
5: It's very, very boring, Jen.
3: Okay.
5: But it beats the lemon lime and bitters.
2: Nice.
3: Oh, nice.
2: Good.
3: Okay, so I can have like is it like a red wine on the couch instead kind of vibe?
5: Yeah, or? Like it's lovely. Like I've got a 5-year-old, so we don't go out much, but me and my partner will choose a movie, generally don't end up watching all of it, relax on the couch with the cat.
3: Yeah. Okay.
5: Super boring, but it's super lovely.
3: Yeah.
2: How's that sound, Annalise?
3: That sounds, That sounds fun.
1: It sounds fun. It gets good. You'll learn a lot.
3: I'm excited.
1: Yes.
3: About that.
1: You'll learn a lot.
2: Yeah. All the producers outside are devastated.
1: Head in hands. Will and Woody. Will and Woody. 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

0: You know the saying, where there's a Will, there's a Woody. Hang on, I don't think I got that quite right. Will and Woody.
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1: I want people now to feel comfortable enough to call if they have ever had like a surgery go wrong.
2: Emergency PG Dr. Beep.
1: And I'm not necessarily talking like a life or death surgery, like heart surgery that's gone wrong. I'm more talking like a botched surgery where maybe you went in for like a nose job or facelift or something and it's botched. Because you see these in the news where you've gone in thinking you're going to get one thing and then something very different happens. So
3: It's cosmetic surgery.
1: Yeah.
3: You're not going in because you've broken your arm and you end up...
1: Well, I mean, if you went in with a broken arm and... Somehow they got that wrong.
3: You ended up surgery. With a nose job. That'd be strange. That'd be strange. You'd like to think. In Australia, they do all sorts of checks and stuff. You know when you go into hospital, like, well, yeah, I can't believe we're talking about it again, but I had a colonoscopy a couple of months ago. The amount of times that they check your wristband and they go, tell me your name and your date of birth. It's very hard.
1: But maybe you went and got this surgery overseas and then it was botched. Maybe. 13-1065 is the number if you've experienced a botched surgery or you know someone who's had a botched surgery. And the reason I'm asking is because I heard a story which really, it just blew my mind. So everyone knows that when you're going to Turkey these days, the next question that people ask you is, what are you getting done? It's just become the mecca of surgery.
3: You're talking about the guy who grew his hair out recently.
1: That's it. You had the hair transplant and it's unbelievable. Had a beautiful time over in Turkey. You came back full head of hair.
3: I actually went back to try and get a boob job but came back with the hair.
1: The botched surgery.
3: I had it. Surgery. Happened to me.
1: But so a friend of mine,
3: my shaved head.
1: She went over to Turkey.
3: It's a guy I got to do to get a pair of boobs. I mean, honestly.
1: Well, friend of mine went to go and get a breast augmentation.
3: Well, there you go.
1: So she went over there and she went to Turkey, she got the job done and she said she went to like one of the primo places in Turkey. Like it wasn't that much cheaper, but you got like a really nice hotel stay as well attached onto the package. Yeah. So it was almost like a holiday and came back with a breast augmentation.
3: They do it well, the Turks. Luxury.
1: Well, they're doing the surgeries now. So it's literally tourism for them. Mm. Anyway, she came back. She couldn't have been happier with the job that they'd done. She was like, this is perfect. It's exactly what I asked for. Couldn't be happier. But when she came back to Australia, she got really sick and she was unwell. And this sickness went on. She was fatigued and almost felt like she had the flu. And this went on for a week and a half. And she finally went to the doctor. And only when she went to the doctor, when they were doing like checks on her and stuff, she noticed, or the doctor noticed, that there was a little scar where there shouldn't be a little scar. And he said, what's that scar from? And she said, oh, I think it must have been part of the breast augmentation. And the doctor said, there's no reason why there would be a scar there for a breast augmentation. They then did some tests on her. She was missing a kidney.
3: Hectic.
1: Totally wild.
3: So hectic. They definitely took the kidney.
1: Well, I mean, I'm not 100% sure, but like putting two and two together, yeah, I think it was them that took the kidney. And then obviously, I mean, I don't know exactly what happens, but I imagine a kidney sells for a fair bit.
3: Yeah, on the black market.
1: On the black market.
3: Definitely.
1: That is the botched surgery story.
3: That's wild.
1: I heard.
3: Not going to get much wilder than that.
1: I just didn't think that happened.
3: Did they just take the kidney?
1: Yes. Everything else was fine.
3: Because you can operate on one kidney. It's not like you can, you know, get in there, take the kidney, take the liver while you're in there and move on because you'd be dead.
1: Yeah, that's right.
3: Kidney can do.
1: Yes. And she, I think
3: she'd probably take a lung, although you'd probably realise that you're missing a lung.
1: Can you survive with one lung?
3: Yeah.
1: There you go.
3: You can. Can't do much though.
1: Yeah. But, you know, can't go for a run.
3: So they're obviously going for the kidneys because they could probably take a testy and you wouldn't know.
1: Well,
3: you know,
1: if you put a fake testicle in there, I wouldn't know if it was real or fake.
3: No, you wouldn't.
1: If you flicked it, I reckon you'd go, I can't feel that.
3: Definitely. But all I'm saying is, you know, like for example, she didn't know that kidney for a while and hence why they target the kidney.
1: Yeah, because then she's fully managed to get home, no symptoms.
3: A lot of people
1: would
3: go through their whole life and be like, I only didn't know I had one kidney until, you know, you're on dialysis, for example.
1: Yes. 131065 is our number. Botched surgeries.
3: Yeah. Oh, nice.
1: What happened to you?
3: 13-1065. Maybe you flicked it. No feeling.
1: Would you be able? Yeah. I'd know. I'd go, hang on a second. That used to hurt.
3: We'll take calls up next. Will and Woody.
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0: gone.
1: Replace your Z's with W's. It's Will and Woody keeping you up.
2: 131065 is our number. We're talking botched surgeries. Just to really quickly summarise. Friend of mine went to Turkey, breast augmentation, couldn't have been happier with it. Came back to Australia, felt really sick, went to the doctor, found out that they had also taken a kidney.
3: Hectic.
2: Totally wild. I didn't think this happened. We've got a lot of calls here. Alison.
4: Yeah.
5: Tried to find the kidney, by the way?
2: No, they haven't. I think they've just got to the stage where that's just going to be too hard to chase up.
5: All right.
2: You know what I mean? It's not like Taken, not like Liam Neeson. Very specific set of skills. Alison.
5: I'd be flying back into Turkey. I'd be on kidney hunt.
2: You had a surgery go wrong?
4: So I, going on what you guys were talking about before, I actually have to have regular colonoscopies because I've got Crohn's disease.
2: Oh, yeah, yeah.
4: And it's actually Inflammatory Bowel Disease Awareness Day today.
2: There you go. Thanks for spreading that, Alison. That's awesome.
5: Good on you, Alison.
4: Yeah, no worries at all. But yes, I have to have them regularly, and I had to go to I've been sort of going to the same hospital for like 30 years under the same team, but there was this one time that I had to go to another hospital, and they didn't have on my record that I need a little bit more anaesthetic than most people, so they put me under. And when I came out of it, I was actually able to tell them about the whole conversation that they were having.
2: What did they say, Alison? What did they say?
4: Well, thankfully, they were absolutely lovely. And there was, you know, no jokes going on or anything. But I was able to tell them before they told me that they couldn't get to the bit that they were wanting to get to. Because they give you a rundown when you come out of...
5: Afterwards, you see the photos, don't you?
4: Yeah. But it was one of those situations. Like, I didn't feel uncomfortable or anything, but it's one of those situations where, it's pretty scary because you know everything that's going on, but
5: you can't say anything.
4: You can't do anything about it. No.
5: Yeah, that's hectic, Alison. She's so lucky. So lucky they didn't say anything hectic about you, because you got that wild story in the woods about your mate who was a nurse when you went and had surgery that time.
2: That's right. I was getting my wisdom teeth taken out and I went under, and the doctor realised that I knew the nurse, and I'd dated the nurse when we were in high school together. Yeah. And then the doctor said, like, oh, right, you used to date. Do you want to see his penis? And I think so he was joking, apparently. Well, what she tells me is that he was joking.
5: That is so wild.
2: Yeah, right? But if I heard that,
5: because you're just lying there nude under the robe.
2: Yeah.
5: That's wild.
2: And she also says,
5: you just expect that they're going to treat you with.
2: Yeah.
5: But whatever she tells you now, you don't know whether you can believe it.
2: Because she says, no, we didn't get it out, and like it was a joke.
5: But you mean didn't get it out?
2: That's what she said. Mia on 131065.
5: Just having a glimpse.
6: Hello.
2: Mia, this happened to your mum, talking botched surgeries.
6: Yes, it happened to my poor mother. She went in for liposuction on her legs.
2: Yes.
6: She came out with three massive dents, like fist sizes. They were massive.
5: Shocking.
6: Even now, after the correctiveness, you can still see
2: the whole
6: look.
2: Oh, I'm sorry.
5: That's hectic.
2: And obviously, I don't know anything about this area, but if liposuction, they're removing fat cells, right? Is that's what liposuction does, Mia?
6: Yeah, that's what it does. It's supposed to like remove the fat.
2: Could you pump them back in? Like where they've taken it from?
5: I don't think it works like that, brother. That's
2: not. All right, okay.
5: Well, like it doesn't seem that simple, does it? Let's go to.
2: I'm sure she would have done that if she could do that.
5: That's right. Let's go to Tadik. Tadik.
2: Tadik. Hey there. You've got a story about a friend of yours, Tadik?
7: I do. So he went to Iraq and he was a bit overweight.
2: Yeah.
7: So he wanted to come back a bit skinnier, but ended up coming back without a kidney.
2: Bloody hell.
5: So same story. Another kidnapping.
2: Yeah.
5: Don't mind. Another kidnapping.
2: That is very good.
5: Wow. So did the same thing as Woody though. We went under and maybe they said, do you want to see his dick?
7: I beg your pardon?
5: They just took his kidney. There was no other tomfoolery.
7: No. Just took his kidney and that was it.
2: Tadik, what did your friend do about that? So did he get, he lives here in Australia?
7: He lives in Australia, yeah. There's not much you can do to taste it up.
5: And same thing, got all the way home and then like saw a scar and went to the doctor and was like, I think my kidney's been gone.
7: He wasn't feeling very well. He's gone to the doctor and found out no kidney. And
5: they
7: tried to chase it up overseas, but
5: of course not. Bloody hell.
2: And everything else was fine, though, Tadik? Like he was happy with the other, like he looked slimmer?
7: Yeah. He did look much slimmer, so he got that done right, but ended up costing him a kidney.
5: Well, do you, here's a good question for your friend and for Tadik and Tadik's mate.
2: Yes.
5: Do you think that knowing how they look now, he would have offered up a kidney? Like if you had said to them at the start,
2: oh,
5: tell you what, you can have the boobs that you want and you can lose 30 kilos, but you've got to lose a kidney. Do you reckon he would have done it, Tadik?
7: He wouldn't have. No way.
2: Yeah, that's crazy, Will. That's crazy. Oh, if you said to me 60% off or 70% off, you'd think about it, wouldn't you?
1: If I had a dollar for every time they made me laugh, I'd have $1.75. Will and Woody.
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5: Woods, you want to have another crack?
2: Thank you. Let's put the swords down.

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0: You're up early. It's Will and Woody keeping you up.
1: Junior producer Annalise in the studio. She had a howler last week trying to defend her generation's honour. It is Battle of the Gens, Woods.
2: Leave Benny alone!
3: It's Will and Woody's Battle of the Gens!
1: Okay, we should play it again because for those of you that missed last week, this is what happened. Annalise, name three Beatles songs.
4: I was going to say everybody wants to rule the world, but that's Roll Oats and Oats.
5: All and Oats.
4: Paul and Oats.
5: Not Paul and Oates.
1: All right, we're back now, live. Here we go. So, Annalise.
4: Yeah,
1: three Beatles songs, not Paul and Oates.
4: I can't emphasize how much I do love the Beatles.
1: We know. And
5: prove it, AB.
4: If the songs played, I could sing them word for word.
1: Here we go. Let's start with naming the Beatles, maybe.
4: The first, Paul McCartney.
1: Yep.
4: We've done this one before.
5: We were just talking about it during the song.
4: I know.
5: I'm trying to help you.
1: Because the movie's coming out soon.
4: Paul Mescal, and then there's Barry Keoghan being played by John or
5: John. He's John, is he?
6: John.
4: No,
5: just John.
1: John who?
4: Oh God, I'm just rattled right now because I'm trying to think of Beatles.
1: Too many questions.
4: Okay, right.
5: Let's put the names down.
4: Put the names away.
1: We love the Beatles.
4: Put the names away.
5: Let's go songs. Biggest songs from the Beatles.
4: So the first one that I'm thinking of is similar to Ice Ice Baby.
1: Yeah,
4: but
5: main inspiration
4: Under Pressure.
1: Under Pressure.
4: Is that Queen?
5: Isn't that John Farnham?
1: It's Queen and David Bowie.
4: No.
1: It
4: okay. is.
5: Classic Beatles.
1: Classic Beatles. Another British band.
4: Yeah, I love
1: Freddie
4: Queen.
1: Mercury. We can tell.
4: Have you seen Bohemian Rhapsody? Very good.
1: Yes.
4: Very good.
5: Stop deflecting. Back on the Beatles.
1: Come on. Three Beatles songs. Here we go.
4: Three Beatles songs. I'm like fully blank. Can you give
5: sing
4: me a
5: one?
4: Hint?
5: Just sing one. You don't have to know the name of it.
4: If I'm being completely transparent with you, Everybody Wants to Rule the World is still in my head. I can't get it out. Can you give me a little hint?
1: Well, why don't we play you a Beatles song? We'll play you a Beatles song. Here we go. Have a listen.
4: One second.
1: Here we go.
4: Hey Jude.
1: Bang.
4: Bang.
5: Nice.
4: Okay, great.
5: Hey Jude.
1: Nice.
5: There you go.
1: There's one. Right, let's play another one.
4: Just give me 1 second hook. I got this. 2 second hook. I got this.
1: Not lonely people.
4: I look at all the lonely people. Dun, dun, dun. Is that it?
1: We've got another one.
6: One more.
4: You're a rich girl. That's Daryl Jones. And John Oates.
0: 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Will and Woody. 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
2: This time, it's Book to Bling.
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2: We've traded for a musical picture frame,
3: to an old MacBook,
2: and a vintage film camera,
3: three signed Taylor Swift CDs,
1: for a taxidermied snake,
3: a psychic endorsed unscratched scratchy,
2: then to a limited edition print,
3: and we finally landed a diamond ring.
2: Unfortunately, though, it wasn't really the kind of ring Paris was looking for.
4: A big oval diamond. Yeah.
2: Great.
5: It's good. It's good to know.
3: So now we have to think outside the box. Or
2: the packet. Woody almost traded our ring for a potato chip that looked like a bird.
6: Will, it was extraordinary.
0: Will and Woody swap meet. Swap the deal, keep the good energy with Glowbird.
1: Well, it's a great story, isn't it? What a journey so far. And we've only got this far, Australia, because of your generosity. Of your opportunism. As well, you guys have all benefited at every stage of this. That's the best part of the swap meet. We give you something that we no longer want because we're aiming to get this sparkly thing at the end, a $10,000 diamond ring. But along the way, each step of the journey, we swap with you guys. You get something that you want. Someone got a 6-foot snake. Someone got a Samsung picture frame. Somebody got themselves some unscratched scratchies.
7: Mate, yeah.
1: Make this your Christmas.
7: Dreams come true.
1: You can trade with us. And tonight, Woods, we have a $3,500 diamond ring. I said at the start of the show, Annalise is sweating. She's sweating. She's currently not sitting outside because she's in the bathroom, but she's sweating the house down at the moment, guys, because she's stressed. She's stressed because she's come in here and she's, look, the beautiful people at Glowbird, who this is brought to you by, swap the deal, keep the good energy with Glowbird. They said, guys, you've got 3 days to get the $10,000.
7: And I had a deadline. You know I had a deadline, Wilbur, but
1: so
7: I'm also...
1: we've got three more trades, Woods, until this is over.
7: And stupidly, we didn't make a trade yesterday. I still think it was dumb. We were offered a chip that was in the shape of a bird. I think that could have fetched a huge trade today. But look, I was outvoted. So we still have a $3,500 ring. We've got John here on 131065. John, let's kick things off.
1: Here we go,
7: What
1: Johnny.
7: Have you got for
1: here
7: go, us for Johnny. The $3,500 ring?
1: Johnny!
8: Woo!
1: Woo! Let's go.
8: I've got a player-worn Dragons jersey gifted to me by Luciano Leilua. It's got the whole team signed on it.
1: Ooh.
8: And it's perfect condition.
1: Perfect condition. Has it been worn? When you say perfect condition, has it been...
8: It has been worn. It was worn during one of his games. It was worn, but it was given to me by Willie Taliao, which was an ex-player.
7: Okay. Yeah.
1: All right, hold that.
7: Yeah. So unwashed. So if you gave it a sniff, it's kind of like still
8: it's
7: got
8: unwashed.
7: The...
8: It's
1: good start, John.
7: It's got the body odor. So it's like you've been on the park. Great stuff, Johnny. Let's go to Jaden real quick. Jaden, what do you want to offer us? Hit me.
9: Hi, mate.
1: Hey, Jaden.
7: What do you want to offer us, Jaden? You know how this works, Jaden.
9: Yeah, I've got a pallet of pavers or tiles that I need to get rid of.
1: Right.
9: About 30 square metres.
1: 30 square metres? It's a lot.
7: Hang on, this is impractical.
9: Yeah, I've got an invoice sitting here for about 9,000 just for those. So
1: They could be. What are they? Are we talking like a terrazzo or something, are we? Some stone.
9: They're actually the exact same pavers you'll see in George Street, Sydney.
1: Whoa.
7: Okay.
1: Right. Hold the line, Jades.
7: Okay.
1: Hold the line, Jades. If you would like to make a trade for a $3,500 diamond ring, right now is the time, Australia. You're not going to get another time. The number's 131065. Maybe you've got something in your glove box, something in your top drawer, something that you've been looking at for ages. I don't actually use that, but it's of value. And you know what? I would like a $3,500 diamond ring.
7: Mm-hmm.
1: Call us now. We've only got two more days of this, guys. We need to make a step forward today. We have to make a trade. 131065. We'll do it up next.
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1: Make us a trade. The third last time we're going to do this, guys. Mm-hmm. Junior producer Annalise, she's statute of limitations. She said, boys, I know you want the $10,000 diamond ring. We can't do this for more than 3 weeks. It's just taken over our lives, which I understand. But you and I, we're like a dog with a bone. We want to get there, guys. Currently, if you're just joining us, we've got a $3,500 diamond ring. We've got John, who's trying to offer us a player-worn, signed St. George Illawarra Dragons jersey.
2: Luciano Leilua.
1: Oh,
2: great player.
1: Jersey
2: great
1: signed by all the players. And Jaden is offering. I want to talk to Jaden a little bit more before we get to your calls. If you'd like to make us a trade, 131065. Jaden, I'm here, mate. So you said you've got 30 square meters of tiles, and these are the same tiles they use in George Street, Sydney, right?
3: Yeah.
1: So we're talking, and you're saying they're worth $9,000 for 30 square meters.
3: Yep, perfect for the Lebs building a duplex.
1: Okay, so Jaden, is it granite? What are they made of?
3: Yeah, it's granite, exfoliated granite.
1: And how much are they per square meter?
3: I think they're like $385 a square. I'm just gonna double check.
1: Yeah, that checks out.
2: All right,
1: that checks out. That's nice. About $9,000. Sorry, I don't want to call you bluff here, Jaden. I trust you, Jaden.
2: Because Jaden, you
1: I
2: said
1: just did a little bit of maths back of house, and that actually checks out.
3: I said the word Lev, and then they don't believe me.
2: Very good, Jaden.
1: No, not at all, Jaden. So, Jade, before you go, sorry, because we're interested, Jaden. I'm going to be honest, we're interested. How did you get them?
3: So I'm in the industry, and client changes their mind, which happens almost every day. So they're the left of the pallet at the top.
1: So they've paid for these. They've paid for these. So they're just sitting there.
3: They're paid. Their supplier's getting angry. They want to get rid of them.
1: I've heard about this. A mate of mine's a builder and said just some really rich people, they do renos, they pay like $100,000 for the materials. The materials rock up, they take a look at them and they go, I don't want them anymore. And then you just left with stuff.
2: Yeah.
1: So that sounds legit.
2: He's got the invoice there saying $9,000. It's a great offer. Ooh. We're still going to go to Bailey. Ooh. Bailey.
1: How are we going to move 30 square meters of granite?
2: We'll figure it out, man. Bailey, you want to offer us something. You're comparing yourself to $9,000 worth of tiles. But what have you got, mate?
4: Hey, I might not make $9,000, but I've got a pair of Oxford Tan first generation Yeezys.
2: Now, I'm not much of a shoe guy.
1: Are they Nikes?
2: No, Yeezys.
4: They're Adidas Yeezy.
1: Sorry, but Yeezy.
4: Mate, if you take them, you get into the shoes, you can trade them for a pair of Jordans for $10,000.
1: Whoa. Hang on, you can trade Yeezys for Jordans? No.
4: You can make your way up that way, yes.
1: Oxford, Tan. What's a first generation Yeezy?
4: I've had the Series 2, it's Series 1. So it's the first one that Kanye released.
1: Okay, so
2: how much did you pay for them, Bailey?
4: I actually didn't pay for them. I got them for a gift in Dubai.
1: Okay. I like it.
2: Hold the line, Bailey. We'll do some research on the first gen Yeezys.
1: I'm hearing $1,500 to $4,000 for the first gen Yeezys. These are good.
2: They might be easy to move, though.
1: I reckon there's
2: demand for Yeezys, I think, more so than time. Potentially.
1: You know nothing about Yeezy. Shoes, for that matter.
2: No, but people want shoes. Everyone wears shoes. Does everyone need tiles? No. Let's go to Josie here.
1: The logic.
2: Josie, it's strong. I'm the everyman. Josie, what would you like to offer us for the engagement ring?
5: I like to offer you guys Pokemon cards.
2: How many? How many Pokemon cards, and what's the best one you've got?
5: I like to offer you guys 4 Pokemon cards, and then the best one I've got is Pikachu and Bulbasaur.
1: Well, like first generation, like what are we talking? Is it like sparkly?
5: We're talking about the sparkly, shiny, the chrome looking ones.
1: You got a Pikachu, sparkly Pikachu card. Is that what you're
5: saying? Sparkly Pikachu,
1: What do you think they're worth, Josie?
5: I think they're worth, if they're PSA 10 graded in USA, I think maybe around 1,000.
1: 1,000?
2: Okay.
5: Yeah.
1: Okay, cool. All right, thanks, Josie. I appreciate that.
2: You're the Pokemon man. Is that worth entertaining?
1: Look, I'm going to be honest. Like, she's come at us with a Pikachu and a Bulbasaur. If we're talking a Venusaur and a Raichu, I'd think about it.
2: You're losing me a bit, but basically no. Are we saying no? Pikachu's the popular one, isn't he?
1: He's popular, but, you know, and he's got agility, but he hasn't got power. I'd take a Raichu. You need a Thunderstone to get there, obviously, but...
2: Of course, mate.
1: I think
2: you are losing me and you're losing everyone. Let's talk then. Let's go, because we've got, okay, so the tiles are worth, we've got $9,000 worth of tiles. Now my question remains around, like, if you said to me now, I want to give you $9,000 worth of tiles.
1: Yeah.
2: There's a lot of admin and practicality there.
1: Well, not really, because they just put it on a truck. They deliver it. It's not hard.
2: But then we sit in my, what, in my driveway.
1: Well, yeah, well, you put them in your garage, wherever you put it. But the thing is, well, what you do is, because this is the thing. So, you know, I did a renovation recently. Yes. It's really tough to get the materials in when you're looking at something. Like, if you look, 30 square meters of tiles is really expensive and really hard to choose and really hard to get delivered. It's a lot. Like, and there are lots of people right now who are looking at a part of their yard that they're like, oh, I'd love to love to pave that, but I haven't got $10,000 sitting around where I'm going to get black granite tiles. It's expensive.
2: Okay, good.
1: I think a lot of people, I mean, let's face it, Yeezy couldn't be a bigger flog.
2: Bit of a pong?
1: He's the mayor of Flogsville right now, as far as I'm concerned. I don't think many people want the Yeezys. I mean, maybe some.
2: Do you not want to be seen in Yeezys now because he's a bit on the
1: stack? Do you want to be seen in Yeezys?
2: Well, I've never understood the Yeezy fashion thing. I think the shoes look like crap. But I'm not much of a fashionable person. From everything we're saying, is there any?
1: Well, Jaden. The other thing is, going to Jaden's backstory very quickly. These aren't like that they're falling off the back of a truck and Jaden's trying to flog them off. Jaden is a builder, and he's saying that he had a very rich client, and they said, we don't like the look of them, which is what rich people do. Which, so, like, these sound like they're proper.
2: 100%. I believe him. I believe Jaden 100%. Now, is there any issue outside in moving tile? Are we happy with tiles?
6: There was, until I think we can easily get a courier around to put them on, like, a truck and get them to us easily.
1: I think if we managed to get a 6-foot taxidermied snake from Melbourne to Brisbane, that or wherever that was.
6: I mean, it's more the quality of the source kind of reassures me. As long as I know it's actually been, like, dutifully purchased and stuff, I'm less concerned.
1: Jaden
2: sounds
1: legit.
2: Jaden's got the invoice.
6: Jaden's a stand-up citizen is what it sounds like.
1: And I can't think of another jump that we're going to make. We said we've only got 3 days to do this trade to get $10,000 diamond ring. In what world are we going to go from $3,500 to $9,000 in one trade? We're not. Hey, Jaden has something that is genuinely valuable that he needs to get rid of.
2: I'll do the honours. Jaden, you've got yourself a trade, my friend.
3: Let's do it.
1: Let's go!
2: What are you going to use the ring for, Jaden? Are you wanting to propose to someone, Jaden?
3: Nah, straight to the pawn shop, mate. Yeah.
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0: Deck.
1: Replacing snores with laughs. It's Will and Woody keeping you up.
2: Ned Brockman joins us on the show. He's probably steadily moving into that friend of the show zone, I'd say, Woods.
3: Yeah.
4: I'd be upset if I wasn't already on that road, it is what it is. Yeah. I don't know what I've done wrong by you guys, but, you know.
3: Now, it's always good to have a friend of the show who is the Young Australian of the Year. I don't reckon we've spoken to you since you were awarded Young Australian of the Year. Firstly, congrats from the two of us, and how has it been being Young Australian of the Year?
4: Yeah, thank you, fellas. Well, look, I never intended on getting any sort of accolade like this. None of my pursuits have kind of been that within mind. So when you get it, it is obviously a great tick of approval to be on the right path, but I definitely don't hang my hat on the fact that I'm that. It's been really cool. We've had opportunities because of it to go and speak to, you know, housing ministers and get into the ear of people that can make the change from like a top level kind of point of view. So that's been really cool. But yeah, I'm just going with the flow, being present, trying to do as much as I possibly can while my two legs are working and my brain's still with it.
5: Is it on your Hinge profile or whatever?
4: Hey, I got banned from Hinge. Hear me out.
3: You're kidding.
4: I think someone was claiming that I wasn't matching, and we don't need to go into this anyway.
2: No. Yeah. What were you doing?
4: Nah, not doing it. What? I just realized what I was saying. So I'm gonna leave it.
3: Just leave it at Ned got banned from Hinge.
2: No, yeah, because that's where it's stopping right now.
4: Let's quickly clarify this. Hey, listen, I didn't verify my account on Hinge, and someone flagged it saying I was claiming to be me,
3: that actually happened to me because I was seriously going on Hinge and people thought I wouldn't be so desperate to go on Hinge, so we had people contacting the radio station being like, there's a person masquerading as you, and then I had to say it's actually me.
4: Yeah, how embarrassing. I'm in the same boat. I'm like, how desperate are you, Ned?
5: Yeah.
6: You didn't want to get back out there?
4: Nah,
5: I'm happy.
4: Write a petition to Hinge.
5: I don't know, man.
4: That is desperate.
5: I mean, you're the king of resilience. Surely. Something there.
4: Mate, it was, you know, I was in Perth and I thought, I can't go to my Instagram to see who's in Perth. I was like, I better just go on Hinge and see if anyone's around.
5: Yeah.
4: Anyway, that's how it was.
3: It was a quiet time in Perth. Quiet time in Perth for Brockman.
2: Oh, no, we're not done with the joke.
3: Very quiet.
4: Jeez, I didn't really think this was going to be how this interview.
5: That's all right. No, we'll get you back on track. Hey, so Young Australian of the Year gear. Just before we finish that, what did you say to Albo? Fascinated to know. Just thanks, see you later? Or was it more than that?
4: No, I went, cheers, Albo. And he goes, yeah, good on you, mate. And then that was it.
5: Yeah. Yeah.
3: Awesome.
5: Hey, sorry, mate. You
4: guys, it's good stuff.
5: he could get you unbanned from Hinge. Albo, the guy. And the PM gives him a call. Surely. You're on.
4: If you're going to pull some strings, it may as well be for that.
5: Right?
3: Yeah. I mean, I quite seriously want to turn this into a radio arc, get Brockman back on Hinge. I mean, you know Hinge are up for it.
4: I'm going to protest and try and get this interview scrapped from the network.
5: You can try.
3: We're going to turn it around. We're going to talk about what you're doing right now, Neddy, which is an awesome thing. You're going to some regional towns around Australia and you're getting some run clubs going. Is that right?
4: Yeah, CommBank have supported my uncomfortable challenge last year and have got around the 1,000-mile run I did, massive donations towards the cause. So I'm all in support of what they're doing, and that is the regional and remote community run clubs. And so just last week, we're in Bathurst and we're getting around to Toowoomba. We've got a few others up ahead. So just getting around regional communities. They're obviously doing CommBank stuff with scams, frauds, and, you know, fraud awareness, all those sort of things. And so we are partnering up to get around the regional because often they get overlooked and the big cities get most of the support, and I'm all about getting cross-regional Oz.
5: A lot of people wouldn't know that you're actually from a place called Forbes, which is like a small town in New South Wales, and Woods was mentioning that one of the first big runs you did was to the supermarket in Forbes, which was like 20Ks from your house.
4: Yeah.
5: As a city slicker, when you go to a country town and you go for a run, people often look at you like, what are you doing? Why do you think that there is that like aversion to exercising for the sake of exercising in rural Australia?
4: I just don't think it's as common to think about. Like even when I moved to Sydney from country, I was like shocked at how many people were up training. Like it just wasn't a thing. Yeah. The priority was going to the pub on a Friday night, playing footy or do what you always do. So props, be out in the farm, be alone. So the whole training and getting on top of it, that was the connection, was going to the pub and catching up with mates. So I do like that it's a way to change it up. It's like, no, let's meet in the morning bright and early for a sunrise and kickstart the week. So anyone supporting regional Oz and getting getting around farmers, essentially. It's, especially, that's something I'm super supportive of. So, hell yeah, Combank.
5: That's a cool idea, Ned. Congrats, mate, again, on another great one. So, Ned's joining the Combank tour around regional Australia, connecting with communities through local run clubs. It's a great idea. You're a great ambassador for all this sort of stuff, mate. We love your work, and we love having you on Will and Woody. So, thanks for coming back.
4: Love to chat with you, fellas. Look, I think in terms of chats we've had, top three.
3: Great to hear, baby. We'll let you know. We'll reach out to Hinge and we'll let you know how that goes, yeah, by the way, Nettie.
4: Yeah. Yeah, ideally just, you know, promote the hell out of that. That'd be great. I'd love that. Cheers.
1: It's Will and Woody.
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1: 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Sorry, Will, we've been keeping track.
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1: Tell you which water bird is not going to contact bird flu. It's the swans we've got around Lake Wendouree. Those suckers have got some confidence.
2: Oh, you don't think, isn't it too good for bird flu?
1: No, they won't be getting no bird flu. On the weekend, I was driving, Gillies Street along the Botanical Gardens
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1: 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I'm like, what are we slowing down for? And then I realised, there was three big swans crossing the road all at the same time. I thought, okay, fair. We've all slowed down for the swans.
2: Yeah, you got it. Good citizens.
1: Yeah, but I thought, if that was a crow or a magpie, they'd be like, I'm going to get out. Swan's like, you can stop for me, mate.
2: Yeah, these wings, they're just decorative. I don't actually use them.
1: I don't use them. You can wait for me. I don't care if I cause a 10-car pile-up. You will wait while I cross the road.
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1: Have you received a compliment from a doctor that's really stayed with you?
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3: Oh, there we go.
4: You know, my compliment was the same. 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Checked the pulse, couldn't believe it. Yeah. Checked it again. He said, mate, I think you've got the lowest resting heart rate of anyone I've ever met.
3: Bloody hell. It feels good, doesn't it? It feels good.
4: It did.
1: Put your finger on your neck right now. Just let me know when it's beating.
4: I'll tell you.
1: Just go. Just do the beats for me.
4: Boom. Boom.
1: That's unbelievable.
4: That's it.
1: Boom.
4: Boom.
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6: Good morning, a great start on the roads around town. There's no hold-ups or pranks. As for your run into Melbourne, flying through on the Western Freeway, looking great through Warren Heath through to Balan. Once you do get to Ferris Road, there are delays through to Hopkins Road. The Deer Park Bypass is starting to build a Robinson's Road, and the Ring Road is starting to slow as well through to the Westgate. 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
7: G'day, it's Tom Parry with your local news first. Investigations continue following last week's fatal crash at Wearing that claimed the life of a Ballarat man. Police say they believe another vehicle may have been involved in the two-car collision, having released dashcam footage of a light-coloured Mazda CX-3 seen nearby at the time. Ballarat's house prices continue to defy a downward trend in metro areas. Locally, median property values went up 3.4% in the June quarter, while Melbourne's prices fell by 3.1%. The Real Estate Institute of Victoria says affordability and being able to commute is driving up demand in regional areas. And in sport, potential footy stars of tomorrow will be playing at Mars Stadium today. Two more games are happening as part of the AFL's National Championships for under-18 boys. Entry to both matches is free. That's the latest in your local news.
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8: Hi there, I'm Matt McDonald. Donald Trump has lashed out at NATO allies over their lack of help during the Iran war. Trump has arrived in Turkey for a crucial summit. The president says Europe's unwillingness to help was telling.
9: I was testing to see whether or not they'd be there because I've long said that we help them, but I'm not sure that they'd be there for us. And Italy turned us down, and Germany turned us down, and France turned us down.
8: Australians have suffered some of the biggest falls in real wages in the world. world, and we're being warned that will continue. According to the OECD, real wages in Australia have fallen by 5% since early 2021. Prince Harry has lost his privacy case against the publisher of the Daily Mail and the Mail on Sunday. A judge has ruled that Harry and six others failed to prove allegations of unlawful information gathering. And right-wing UK MP Nigel Farage has resigned from Parliament over a donation scandal. That forces a by-election, but the Reform UK leader will run again.
0: D2E Gym. From Talacombe to Wendouree, you're never too far from a D2E.
8: Argentina's through to the World Cup quarterfinals after a dramatic clash with Egypt, the defending champs coming from 2-0 down to win 3-2. More than 50,000 fans will pack Brisbane Suncorp Stadium tonight for the Origin decider. Queensland will go into the game as favourites. And Suns forward Ben Long's had his two-match ban for a hit on Braden Maynard reduced to one at the tribunal, while the Bulldogs' Matt Kennedy had his one-match ban downgraded to a fine. That's the latest in news and sport.
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10: Going to be a sunny one around Ballarat today with a top of 13. Tomorrow looking like it'll be partly cloudy, getting up to 12. Then on Friday, another partly cloudy one with a top of 11. Right now in Black Hill, it's -1 degrees. And please be reminded that there is currently some black ice in Sulky Hill just near Creswick there. Thanks to RoadSafe Central Highlands. Drive to the conditions. Please be looking out for that black ice once again. Sulky Hill near Creswick.
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0: 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With two stunning Metricon display homes now open at Grange Estate. Come see which feels like home.
10: Morning. I'm on my own today. Alex has chucked himself a bit of a sickie, which is fair. Sometimes you just need a little break in the middle of the week, you know. Wish I beat him to the punch. But anyway, that's all right. We're still here. We'll have some good fun. Mash Track is going to be back again today just after 8:30, of course. Worth $600. Only two songs left to guess. I swear someone's close. They're going to get it shortly. Also going to be chatting to our wonderful mayor, Tracy Hargraves. We'll do that just after 7:30. And before we get into all that, we're talking all things beer first thing this morning, because Ballarat Bitter is back, baby, and we're talking to the man behind the beer. After John Parr, you're on Power.

0: RFM. Hey, it's Crystal flying solo today. Alex should be back tomorrow. Now, earlier in the week, him and I, we caught up with the man that's bringing back Ballarat Bitter. This is how it all went down.
1: An iconic brand returns to our mouths this weekend. It's Ballarat Bitter finally coming back after a long, long hiatus. We've got the owner and the great-great-grandson of the original founder of Ballarat Bitter, Stephen Coghlan, with us. Stephen, thank you so much for joining.
2: Absolute pleasure.
1: Steve or Stephen, sorry?
2: Steve.
1: Either one. Yeah, cool.
2: Either one.
0: Now, this has been a mammoth effort because I think I read somewhere that you tried to bring it back a few years ago and it didn't really happen because what happened that it couldn't be bought back a few years ago?
2: Well, look, it's a long story. Like, the brand started in the 1850s and then basically went all the way through to the 1950s and was purchased by Carlton United Brewery, CUB. Yep. And what they did is every now and again, they brewed it for a number of decades and then wound it up in the late 80s.
1: Yeah.
2: And every now and again, they'd bring it back. Sort of every 10 years, they'd do a little run, get people excited and then take it away because it wasn't really part of their stable of brands they wanted to use.
1: So, like Disney used to do with like bring things out of the vault kind of vibe.
2: Yeah. 100%, 100%. So what, we thought there was a great chance to come and seize it back.
1: Yeah.
2: So we went through a multi-year process with Asahi, who are the owners of CUB, sort of based in Japan, dealing with those guys to try and do an agreement to sort of bring it back to Ballarat forever and own it locally.
0: Mm-hmm. Yeah.
1: Yeah. And was it, because obviously it was a bit of a dead brand to them. Did they just own the brand, but it was just sort of sitting in their back pocket?
2: Yeah, it's really complex. Like beer brands are really tightly held. And sort of the beer market in Australia is a duopoly. Like 95% of the beer sold in Australia is owned by two multinational companies, Kirin and Asahi. And so they really tightly control and manage what beer brands are produced and what goes on taps in pubs. So they do have a lot of brands that they do mothball and warehouse, but that's purely just sort of, you know, how they want to run the industry and what lands on taps in pubs in Australia.
1: Yeah,
2: of course. So, you know, they, you know, when they bought out Ballarat Bitter in 2006, they sold 10,000 slabs in a weekend.
0: Wow.
2: But,
0: you know,
2: but it's one weekend and then it's never
0: again.
2: It's
0: the only time you can get it. Of course. Now, because it's been so long since it's been made, was there, I think I read somewhere as well, there's a little story about how you found the recipe again to make it to how it originally was.
2: Yeah, so it's phenomenal. Like, you know, it was such a long process to try and get the brand back and bring it back to Australia and bring it back to Ballarat. But then the next step was how do we actually brew it and how do we be authentic? Because, you know, when CUB finished up brewing it in the 1980s, that was out of Melbourne, out of the Abbotsford Brewery. So we want to take it all the way back to what it would have tasted like in the 1920s and 30s when it was really heaving in Ballarat. And part of that was sort of diving in and trying to find out who the brewers were. Because, you know, when we did the transaction with Asahi, the recipe didn't come with it.
1: Yeah.
2: So, you know, what are we going to do? So we end up connecting with the Brainy Brothers, who they've got an amazing brewing story themselves in Australia, where basically the seven brothers came from Ireland and they went to all corners of Australia because they knew how to brew and started most of the major brewers in the country. One of those was Ballarat Bitter. So Thomas Brainy was the brewer there when they did the Ballarat Bitter recipe. Mm-hmm. So we're able to connect with the family and they have the original brewing journal. How they made it, it's literally in a safe. It's white glove stuff. And we went through it and tried to recreate the recipe. So we're a bit concerned it was going to be not super palatable.
1: Yeah.
2: But we stuck to it. And it's fantastic.
0: Yeah. It's quite good.
2: You know, it's a traditional Australian lager made with great ingredients. It's, you know, there's no additives. A lot of the mainstream beer available now has some stuff that makes it brew faster and gets it to market cheaper. This is not that. But it is, you know, a classic Australian lager beer.
0: Of course. Now, one more thing before you go. I can see on there it says, celebrating 100 years of Birdie. Now, little Ballarat Birdie, is there a story behind the little mascot or he was just created somehow?
2: It was 100 years ago this year. So in 1926, there was a train trip between the CEO of Ballarat Bitter and an advertising agency between Melbourne and Ballarat, and they came up, they wanted an iconic character to represent sort of the working class man of Ballarat that is going to enjoy this beer. And that's what they came up with. And he's been, you know, iconic for decades.
0: Yeah.
2: And, you know, he's the mascot of the HMAS Ballarat, like the destroyer frigate that sails the high seas of the world. He is literally their emblem.
0: He's
2: a badge on their shoulder.
0: Yeah.
2: And we're actually getting it back on the ship, which is going to be fantastic.
0: Alex has got a poster of Ballarat Birdie at home.
1: I do! Awesome, who knew a bald man with a moustache could work his way into our hearts so well? Now, one final thing. We're obviously celebrating this weekend with the big launch. How many pubs are on board to have it on tap?
2: So at the moment, we've got about 12, and we really had to stop there because that was sort of our brewing capacity. So we've got probably another 6 or 7 which are going to join us in the next few weeks. But, you know, when you think about where to go to on the weekend, think of those classic historic pubs. Think of, you know, the Royal Oak, the North Britain, the Royal Mail, you know, City Oval, Queen's Head, all those type of, you know, Mars, Irish Murphys, The Market, Robin Hood, all those guys that have been around Ballarat for a long time. You know, a lot of them have a history of actually the Ballarat Brewing Company owning those pubs and wine stations in the past. So,
0: of course.
2: And they've been the first guys who've said, absolutely, yes. You know, getting on tap is another really complex situation.
0: Yeah, yes.
2: But those guys have said, absolutely, can't wait. Let's do it.
0: Oh, God. Well, there you go. Get on down to your local pub this weekend and enjoy yourself a good old glass of Ballarat bitter. It's back, baby. Steve, thank you so much.
2: Absolute pleasure. Thank you.
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0: Ed Sheeran on Power. Hey, it's Crystal. Now, if you're looking for something to binge at the moment, if you're a bit like me and you binge through a series and then you're like, oh, now what do I do with my life? Well, don't worry. There's plenty to go and check out over on Stan. In fact, a good friend of mine, she just said, oh, I've started watching Pretty Little Liars. I was like, Pretty Little Liars? It's a show that came out like 10, 15 years ago. And yeah, she got to that last episode and thought the same, like, what? Is that who A was this whole time? If you know what Pretty Little Liars, you'll know what I'm talking about. If you love a good throwback series to binge, of course, One Tree Hill. I started watching that and I didn't get into it, but everyone raves about it. So might need to get back into One Tree Hill. And of course, Outlander. You can't go wrong with Outlander. Oh, when Claire's running around looking for Jamie and then Jamie just appears. Oh, God. Gorgeous, man, that one. Anyway, your most binge-worthy telly to watch? It's over on Stan. It's the best lineup of entertainment and it's only on Stan. So if you're needing something to watch, that's where you go and binge it all. Oh, what else is on here? Look, Baywatch, Weeds, Veronica Mars, Frasier, all the good old school ones as well. Get onto it. Anyway, in the next 5 Hit and Play on Josh Fawaz, you're on Power.
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0: 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Ballarat's only gold-class smash repairer. 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
1: Still looking great on the roads as nothing slowing you down with no crashes or breakdowns. As for your run into Melbourne, looking great on the Western Freeway, flying through Warren Heap to Balland. At Ferris Road, delays are through to Hopkins Road and the Deer Park Bypass is banked up at Robinson's Road. The Ring Road is starting to slow after Boundary Road. Get 3K off select MY26.5 ranges, plus the first five general services free. 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That's the latest traffic on Power FM.
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2: G'day, it's Tom Parry with your local news first. Our farmers have reason to be cautiously optimistic about the next 6 months. The latest Australian Agriculture Mid-Year Outlook from Bendigo Bank points to a number of factors working in favour of Victoria's primary producers, including recent rain, which has improved pasture for livestock. Ballarat's main police HQ on Dana Street is set to reopen in half an hour's time following extensive renovation works over the last few months. Members of the public requiring an officer, detective or JP have been forced to go to Ballarat West. And more events celebrating our First Nations culture are happening as NAIDOC Week continues. Today we'll see the Ballarat and District Aboriginal Cooperative hold its Community Day at Ballarat High School between 10 a.m. and 2 p.m, while tomorrow there's a tote bag workshop at the Central Library. That's the latest in your local news.
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3: Hi there, I'm Matt McDonald. Russia is close to returning to the Olympic fold ahead of the 2028 Games in LA. The IOC has provisionally lifted the suspension of the Russian Olympic Committee, which has been in place since 2023. Donald Trump is insisting the US should control Greenland, not Denmark, after arriving at a crucial NATO summit in Turkey. Trump has held talks with Turkey's president in Ankara, announcing he would lift sanctions against them. He also lashed out at NATO allies for their lack of help in the Iran war. Australia is set to pledge $250 million to boost rugby league participation in the Pacific as the PM continues to woo the region's leaders. The money will go towards setting up school competitions in PNG, Fiji, Tonga and Samoa. And three Aussie cities are featured in a list of the top 10 most livable in the world. Copenhagen came out on top ahead of Vienna, with Melbourne coming in third, just ahead of Sydney in fourth, while Adelaide came in at eighth.
0: D2E Gym. From Dalacombe to Wenderee, you're never too far from a D2E.
3: Argentina's staged an epic comeback at the World Cup to advance to the quarterfinals. The defending champs trailed Egypt 2-0 before claiming a 3-2 victory. The Blues are remaining tight-lipped about a possible late change to their starting lineup for tonight's Origin decider in Brisbane. There's talk Cam Murray could start the game at lock with Isaiah Yeo to come off the bench. And Suns forward Ben Long has had his two-match ban reduced to one for his hit on Braden Maynard that sparked a huge melee on Saturday. That's the latest news and sport.
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4: Well, Brad Pitt and Inez de Ramon have finally gone Instagram official with a few sweet snaps from the evening together at Taylor Swift's wedding. But apparently they've been dating since 2022, so it's about time they made it Instagram official. And speaking of Taylor Swift, apparently just after her wedding, she then also won a lawsuit against a woman that was alleging some of Taylor Swift's lyrics were a copyright infringement of her poems, but the judge threw that out and said, nah, they're not copyright. Sorry, Dale. So Taylor Swift had her wedding and won a lawsuit all in one day.
0: Fu Man Lu. 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
4: Should be a nice and sunny one around Ballarat today with a top of 13. Bit of patchy morning frost today though. And then tomorrow going to be a partly cloudy one with a top of 12. And on Friday, another partly cloudy day with a top of 11. Now, please be advised that there is a bit of black ice at Sulky Hill near Creswick there. Thanks to RoadSafe Central Highlands Drive to the conditions. Please keep your eye out for that black ice. And right now in Cardigan Village, it's 0 degrees.
0: 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It's the Power FM Breakfast Show with Alex and Crystal. Wake up, wake up. Thanks to Metricon. With two stunning display homes open this weekend at Lucas Estate, come see which one feels like home.
4: Morning. Just me on my little old lonesome today, but that's okay. Alex should be back tomorrow. Now, after 8:30, got MASH track worth $600. I swear it's going to go off very shortly. There's only two songs left in it to be guessed. In fact, you know what? I'll give you a little teaser now. Why not? Here's your MASH track. Have a quick listen. All right, that'll warm you up for just after 8:30. I'm not playing it again until then. But before we get into all that, I want to talk a bit about Taylor Swift, all right? We know her wedding just popped off, but sometimes I think fans go a little bit too far when it comes to the Swifties. Love them, love Taylor, but I'll let you know what all that's about after Post Malone. You're on Power. You

0: FM. Hey, it's Crystal. Thanks to Metricon Ballarat, two stunning Metricon display homes open this weekend at Lucas Estate. Come and see which one feels like home. Now, of course, we know over the weekend Taylor Swift got married. Yes, and a lot of people were dumping at the royal wedding, the wedding of the year, not to be missed because it was huge there at Madison Square Gardens, all the rest of it. Haven't stopped hearing about it, but there's quite a few fans that are super, super obsessed with Taylor Swift, so much so that even a few weeks before Taylor got married, people were having their own Taylor Swift-themed weddings. That's right. They were dressing up as Taylor Swift themselves on their wedding day. One fan by the name of Danielle, she had like an Eras Tour-themed wedding. So her and her husband there, they're dressed up in the black Reputation outfit. They did like multiple costume changes for all the different eras, which, I mean, looks like a ton of fun. They had 190 wedding guests come along and they were all encouraged to dress as if they were attending the actual Eras Tour concert. So, I mean, good bit of fun if you're a Swiftie. Sometimes I think people take it a bit too far though. It's like, can't you just, you know, not bring your diehard fandom into your wedding, but also who cares? You know, they're having fun. If they love it, they love it. Let them be themselves. The one sort of wedding I do draw the line at is another sort of fan wedding that I saw. The bride and groom were dressed up as one Shrek and Fiona, and I thought, now listen, that's probably a bit weird. They were fully green, had the ogre ears, the big ogre nose. Well, I suppose you guess you love what you love. Who am I to yuck someone else's yum? In the next five, got Edward Collins, you're on Power.
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0: RFM. Hey, it's Crystal. Now, yesterday you may have seen all over the news a little bit about Pam the Bird. Who the heck is Pam the Bird, you ask? Well, it's that gigantic bird that's been graffitied all around Melbourne and yesterday popped up on the top of Melbourne's Balti Bridge and it caused a bit of a police standoff. The 22-year-old Jack Gibson Burrell that was up there spray painting. He apparently continues to face court on a range of allegations relating to graffiti incidents across Melbourne. So he's the one that's painting this bird around town everywhere. And a bit of a clip went viral on Pam the Bird official. So on Instagram, you can hear him saying, "I'm not coming down until they lower the taxes." You're going to be up there waiting a fair while, mate, if you're waiting for the government to lower taxes, but I get it. And then another post reportedly joked about him wanting food delivered by drone. No one's going to bring you food up there, mate. If you're hungry, you'll come down. So, yeah, there was a bit of a standoff with the police for a number of hours even. They had to block off one lane on the bridge, so people were late for work and everything. But, yeah, this Pam the Bird character, a bit of graffiti, has popped up everywhere around Melbourne. Don't know if I've seen it around Ballarat, but if you have seen it around Ballarat, well, you know what the rules are here now? If you spray the graffiti, you've got to pay for it. So what's his name? Jack Gibson. If you come to Ballarat and you spray paint Pam the Bird, mate, well, guess what? You've got to pay for it. In the next five, hit and play on Sabrina Carpenter. You're on Power.
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1: Good morning. The Ballarat line is suspended for the time being due to a network-wide communication fault. Otherwise, around town, it is looking pretty good. As we run into Melbourne, flying through on the Western Freeway, once you do get to Ferris Road, delays are through to Hopkins Road. And the Deerpark Bypass is slowing at Robinson's Road. As for the Ring Road, it's banking up to the Westgate. To get you from back home into Port Melbourne, we're looking at an hour and 19 minutes. The census is coming this August. 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That's the latest traffic on Power FM.
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2: G'day, it's Tom Parry with your local news first. Residents of Miners Rest are calling for more to be done about a lack of footpaths. Recent rains have left some having to tread through muddy lawns or flooded walkways, with the Committee for Miners Rest calling on the state government to help fund new infrastructure in the town. Ballarat Bitter was relaunched last night in front of publicans, city leaders and tourism officials. Brand owner Steve Coughlin says while there are plans to have a brewery processing the beer locally,
3: we need to understand what size that needs to be. You know, if we end up selling one keg a week or 100 kegs a week or, you know, one slab or 1,000 slabs.
2: And in sport, it'll be a family affair when the BMX Racing World Championships get underway in Brisbane later this month, with Ballarat brothers Henry and Lars Fraser and father-son duo Simon and Murphy Cooper among those set to compete. That's the latest in your local news.
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4: Hi there, I'm Matt McDonald. Thousands of Telstra users are reporting issues across the network this morning. A number of outage websites are reporting a spike in problems, while customers have taken to social media to vent about having no connection. Telstra says it is looking into it. Donald Trump's wasted no time stirring the pot at the NATO summit in Turkey. Trump has criticised allies for failing to help out in the Iran war, singling out the UK, France, Italy and Germany. He says while they didn't actually need their help, it needs to be a two-way street.
5: You know, why are we spending hundreds of billions of dollars and they're not there for us? We've always been there for them.
4: Prince Harry has described the loss of his legal action against tabloid The Daily Mail as an obvious and complete whitewash. And economists are warning of more pain to come, with Australia having among the biggest falls in real wages in the entire world. According to the OECD, real wages here have fallen by 5% since 2021.
0: D2E Gym, from Talacombe to Wendouree. You're never too far from a D2E.
4: Argentina survived a huge scare at the World Cup, coming from 2-0 down to defeat Egypt 3-2. Switzerland and Colombia are nil-all at half-time in their clash this morning. It's do or die for Queensland and New South Wales tonight in the State of Origin decider in Brisbane. The Blues go in as underdogs after being thrashed in Game 2. And the Suns' Ben Long will now only miss one game for his hit on Braden Maynard after having his rough conduct charge downgraded at the tribunal. That's the latest news and sport.
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6: It's going to be a mostly sunny one around Ballarat today with a top of 13. Tomorrow looking like it'll be a partly cloudy one, getting up to 12. Then on Friday, going to be another partly cloudy day with a top of 11. And there is a little bit of black ice at the moment at Sulky Hill in Creswick, so take some caution around there. Thanks to RoadSafe Central Highlands. Drive to the conditions. Right now, Bo Peep at 0 degrees.
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0: 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With two stunning Metricon display homes now open at Grange Estate. Come see which feels like home.
6: Morning, it's Crystal on my own today, which means I can talk about the football as much as I want. State of Origin tonight, the decider. This little Queenslander's bloody excited, I tell you what. I'm really hoping we take home the cake tonight. It's at home, Suncorp Stadium. God, what I'd give to be up there tonight and see that game. Oh, I've actually never been to a State of Origin game. What's wrong with me? Anyway, moving on from that. Now, I know we talk about AI a fair bit on the show here, but I have come across something that may help you filter it out of your role, your algorithm, if you will, okay? If you're sick of seeing AI videos everywhere, got a few things here that might help you out. We'll get into that

0: FM. Hey, it's Crystal. Thanks to Metricon Ballarat. Two stunning Metricon display homes are open this weekend at Lucas Estate. Come and see which one feels like home. Now, I know we chat about AI a fair bit, but you know, it's taken over, so why not chat about it? But if you're sick of it taking over, well, I found out that there are a few ways to try and get rid of it out of your algorithm. If you're sick of scrolling through, you know, TikTok, Instagram, Facebook, all the rest of it, seeing all this AI crap, and you think, I just don't want to see it anymore. I want to get back to the real stuff I used to see on social media, because, you know, social media is so real and true and genuine. Anyway, if you're on TikTok, you're in luck. Apparently, they have just recently introduced an AI-generated content slider. It's tucked away in the settings under Content Preferences, then Manage Topics. So if you slide that to off, then the app is actively just going to strip out videos flagged with AI watermarks. So if it says AI, it's not going to show up in your algorithm. Pinterest has got something as well, so you can refine your recommendations, turns off generative AI images. And then over on Instagram and YouTube, you need to be a bit more aggressively dismissive, if you will, okay? So every time an AI video pops up, don't just scroll past it. You've got to hit the three dots and then select not interested. Go into your privacy settings and mute keywords like AI, generated, synthetic, and all that sort of stuff, right? So you got to be a little bit more aggressive with it on Instagram and YouTube. But yeah, that's what you do if you're sick and tired of seeing all that fake crap on your social media. Because as I said, it's just such a real, genuine experience, good old social media. Anyway, we don't want it to be so fake as AI. Go and scrap that now. I think that's what I'll be doing. In the next five, I've got Tate McRae. You're on Power.
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2: Have you received a compliment from a doctor that's really stayed with you?
3: 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He goes, you must be really fit.
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5: You know, my compliment was the same. Got knocked off my bike. Checked the pulse, couldn't believe it. Yeah. Checked it again. And he said, mate, I think you've got the lowest resting heart rate of anyone I've ever met.
4: Bloody hell. 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It feels good.
5: I did.
4: Put your finger on your neck right now. 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
4: Just go. Just do the beats for me.
5: Boom. Boom.
4: That's unbelievable.
5: That's it.
4: Boom.
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0: Morning, morning. Hey, it's Crystal on my own. Now, I did just get a call from a listener saying that there is a Telstra outage at the moment, which is affecting the train line network across Ballarat. So the V line is currently down from Ballarat to Melbourne. It is a sort of affecting the whole train line network. So that is a Telstra outage at the moment. The V line in Ballarat is currently down. Let's get into Tate McRae. You're on Power.

0: flat.
1: Tate McRae on Power. Hey, it's Crystal. Alex should be back tomorrow. Now, I came across something that I think is quite exciting just yesterday. Arnott's, Bickies, everyone's favourite shapes. You know, you got your barbecue shapes, pizza shapes, all the rest of it. Well, they're launching a brand new flavour, which is a mix-up of two of the classics. It's called Beetza, or Beetza, barbecue and pizza flavour mixed together. Now, I was looking at this and I'm like, wait, is it just a mixture of both of them in one box, or is the actual shape itself barbecue and pizza flavour on the one shape Bicky? And I'm pretty sure that's what it is. They've mixed the two flavours together to create this brand new biscuit. They're not just mixed in together in the one box. It's a brand new Bicky. So that's quite exciting, barbecue and pizza flavour together. But I am still miffed. Do you remember years ago when for some odd reason Arnott's decided, oh, let's just completely change the recipe for the shaped biscuits and make a new and improved flavour, and everyone absolutely lost their collective minds. We were like, no, what are you doing? If it ain't broke, don't fix it, right? And so they eventually retorted back to their original recipe or whatever they used. And if you have a look at all the shapes biscuit boxes in Coles and Woolies at the moment, you'll see they say shapes originals under it. So everyone knows, okay, these are the original ones. This is what they've always tasted like. They all say originals, except for one of the flavours that was my absolute favourite, nacho cheese. Okay, I loved the nacho cheese flavour, and it is the only one that doesn't say originals on it. It's always been there. It's been around as long as the barbecue and the pizza ones, but it still hasn't gone back to its original flavour. It still tastes like that weird new recipe they bought in a few years ago. I'm really not happy about it. Anyway, I reckon they should combine the chicken flavour, chicken crimpy, with the nacho cheese. Could you imagine that? If they've put the barbecue and the pizza together, put the chicken crimpy and the nacho cheese together. Oh, God, yeah, I'm a genius. I should start working for Arnott's. Anyway, in the next five, we've got Smash Mouth. You're on Power.
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1: No delays or prangs around town. It's a smooth run this morning. The Western Freeway, nice and clear, looking great through Warren Heap to Balan. At Ferris Road, you'll hit some delays through to Hopkins Road. It is slowing on the Deer Park Bypass, which is busy from the Ring Road as well. The census is coming this August. You'll get instructions soon on what to do. 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That's the latest traffic on Power FM.
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2: G'day, it's Tom Parry with your local news first. Grampians Health has appointed a new director of First Nations Health. Emma Thurling, a proud Palawa woman, enters the Ballarat-based role with more than a decade of experience within the organisation as it continues to focus on improving health outcomes for First Nations communities right across the region. A new graduate outcomes survey is ranking Federation University number one in Victoria for undergraduate median salary and employment rates, and also giving it top marks for overall undergraduate employment.

0: Results are based on a national survey of graduates conducted 4 to 6 months after completing their studies. And the Ballarat Police Headquarters on Dana Street will be open to the public again today following extensive renovation works. Over the past few months, those needing in-person assistance from an officer, detective or JP have been forced to go to Ballarat West. That's the latest in your local news.
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2: Hi there, I'm Matt McDonald. Telstra says it's investigating an issue affecting thousands of customers across the country. Users are reporting issues with mobile calls and data connections. Telstra says if people are having trouble, they should try again. The International Olympic Committee has opened the door for Russia to return to the Games, provisionally lifting the country's suspension. Russian athletes have been banned from competing under their own flag since 2023 because of widespread doping and the invasion of Ukraine. IOC President Kirsty Coventry says they want to ensure all athletes have the chance to compete.
3: And not be held responsible for their government's actions. But we've also been very clear that we do not condone any violence and war around the world.
2: NATO leaders have announced billions of dollars in defence deals on the first day of a crucial summit in Turkey. And Melbourne has just pipped Sydney in a list of the most livable cities in the world. Melbourne was ranked third, with Sydney in fourth, while Adelaide made it to eighth place.
1: D2E Gym. From Delacombe to Wendouree, you're never too far from a D2E.
2: 3 goals in 13 minutes has saved Argentina's World Cup campaign. The defending champs coming from 2-0 down to defeat Egypt 3-2 and advance to the quarterfinals. More than 50,000 fans will pack Brisbane's Suncorp Stadium tonight for the State of Origin decider. Queensland to go in as favourites to clinch their 26th series. And Suns forward Ben Long has had his two-match ban for his hit on Braden Maynard reduced to a one-match ban at the AFL Tribunal. That's the latest news and sport.
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4: Well, Lionel Richie has broken his silence after a health scare. He was forced to quit a show mid-performance after suffering a bit of a health scare on stage. So he had to then postpone his next two shows. But he's come out and said, thank you for every message, every kind word and for all your love. He said he's doing well and he's grateful for you all. So he's just waiting for the doctors to give him the all clear to get back on stage and start performing again. And when it comes to Taylor Swift and Travis Kelce, I know we talk about them a lot, but apparently Travis Kelce was in a bit of hot water going to the courts before his wedding. Apparently, him and his pal Patrick Mahomes, they claim that this shoe company named 1587 Sneakers is trying to sue them in New York because him and his mate Pat, they have a restaurant called 1587 Prime, which is their numbers that they play in their footy team. However, this shoe place called 1587 talks about the year that Filipino sailors first arrived in America. So they're trying to sue each other because they've got somewhat the same name of their business. Drama, drama, drama.
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4: It's going to be a mostly sunny one around Ballarat today with a top of 13. Tomorrow looking like it'll be partly cloudy, getting up to 12. Then on Friday, another partly cloudy day with a top of 11. Right now in Redan, it's 1 degree and there was a bit of black ice reported around Sulky Hill near Creswick. So please just drive to the conditions thanks to RoadSafe Central Highlands. Take it easy around that area.
1: Live across Ballarat, it's the Power FM Breakfast Show with Alex and Crystal. Thanks to Metricon. With two stunning display homes open this weekend at Lucas Estate, come see which one feels like home.
4: Morning. Happy hump day to you. Now, please remember there is a major Telstra outage at the moment, which is affecting the train line network, which means the V line is currently down. So if you're trying to get from Ballarat to Melbourne, sorry, the train lines are down at the moment due to a big old Telstra outage. So not ideal. Which song we got coming up? Paul Russell. After Paul Russell, going to be chatting it to Mayor Tracy Hargreaves. Alex and I caught up with her earlier in the week, so we'll see what she's got going on. And also, there has been a new twist and turn in our Ballarat's Best Pothole saga. We'll get into that in the next 15. You're on Power.
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0: Power FM. Hey, it's Crystal on my own this morning, but earlier in the week, Alex and I caught up with Mayor Tracy Hargraves to chat about everything happening around Ballarat. This is what she had to say.
1: It is time for our monthly catch-up with the Mayor, Madame Tracy Hargraves. How are you, Tracy?
2: I'm so good, Alex. How are you?
1: Good, thank you. Now, let's talk about what's on everyone's mind, Winter Festival.
2: Oh, my God. It's the literal best time of year ever in Ballarat. Our Winter Festival is just going absolutely off like a frog in a sock.
1: Yeah, if we're going to have a winter like we live in a Nordic country, we may as well embrace that fully.
0: Make the most of it. I've never seen any other town that, like, make the most of winter like Ballarat does. I've lived in a few small, cold towns, and this one knows what they're doing.
2: Mm. It's literally just getting bigger and better every year too. Like, we've run the Winter Festival forever, but the, you know, the hot chocks are new the last couple of years, and they have added such a fun element of, like, what to do on your school holidays. Plus, like, the support for businesses that brings. But, I mean, you add to that the Winter Wonderlights at Sovereign Hill, the ice skating rink just near Town Hall, you know, all the other businesses that are doing special things. It's brilliant time to be freezing your butt off in Ballarat.
1: Absolutely. What do you like on the ice? You like a bit of a Bambi, or are you like a graceful dancer?
2: As a nice skater. Look, I'm going to say I'm in between.
0: Okay.
2: The odd graceful moment, but most of it very unstable.
0: I need one of those little penguins that you hold on to. Uncoordinated. We're going to give it a whirl this week, actually, ice skating.
2: Oh, God, so good.
1: We're also going to give Hidden a whirl as well, aren't we?
0: Yeah, tell us a bit about that.
2: I can't wait for this. It's all a little bit mysterious, but I'm getting a little backstage thing with you guys later in the week, I think. So it's at Civic Hall, which is a massive big space, and it's needed because it's a huge immersive art experience with giant inflatable artworks, colour, sound, light, surprises, like tons of stuff.
0: That sounds a bit fun, and it's immersive. I like when stuff's immersive.
1: Yeah, exactly.
0: Gets you right into the art. Yeah. I love that.
1: I like being included.
0: I like being a part of my art. Thank you.
2: That's good fun.
1: Something we don't like being a part of, though, is potholes. Now, Tracy, have you kept up with our Ballarat's best pothole sort of journey?
2: I have been watching you guys spew with great interest.
0: Yes, you know all
2: following.
0: About our special pothole unit. Yes,
2: I know.
0: Spew.
2: Yes, spew.
0: All right, so it's been quite serious. In fact, we had one pothole crowned and then the next day it was filled in. You guys are onto it at the council, obviously.
2: Look, this is just what we do, Crystal. Like, we aim to please and we aim to fill potholes.
1: Boom. Is that why the Dyson Drive one got filled in so quickly?
2: Well, I reckon that was probably just coincidence and it would have been, you know, scheduled in for a while before you guys I'm really glad that you've drawn attention to that road, though. No, I really am, because Dyson Drive has been on our priority list of advocacy projects, since even before 2020 when I started council.
0: Really?
2: And if you go there, you can see how much space is left over.
0: Oh, yeah. Mm-hmm.
2: So that's because it needs to actually be duplicated. So, you know, at the moment you've only got, like, one lane going in each direction. Yeah. It needs to have two lanes in each direction.
0: Double lanes.
2: Yeah, because that road, we're noticing it is doubling in traffic
0: every
2: couple
0: of years. It was busy
2: when
0: we checked it out,
2: It's actually not built for the kinds of numbers of traffic that we're seeing on it now, which is why the pothole situation.
0: Yeah, of course.
2: And we're just, we're patching things as we go like that, but it really needs major investment
0: overhaul
2: from government to actually do it so it lasts for years and years and, you know, for generations to come we can actually have potholes, not have a spew need to come and do it for us.
0: We can't keep doing it if they work for them up
1: no.
0: the top government there.
2: Yeah.
1: How do we jump it up the priority list?
2: Well, it's things like this, just talking about it.
1: Yeah.
2: I mean, we're in an election year. I'm really hoping, you know, some government, like, throw some money behind it and really just let us do what we need to do, because it's not our road.
0: It's a Victoria road.
2: Exactly. Yeah. So we need some cash is what I'm saying.
1: So it's not even your responsibility. You've got to kind of push it up the chain.
2: Exactly.
1: You know? Get
0: all
1: the state
0: people
1: on it.
0: Get the state people on it. Well, we do have one more street that has now been crowned our second best pothole in Ballarat, but we can't reveal that to you just yet, Tracy. You'll have to stick around and find out what Spew has found out towards the end of the week.
2: Can't wait. Show me a Spew, guys.
1: Tracy, thank you so much for joining us.
2: Thanks, guys.
0: Yeah, that's how our chat with Trace went down. And, of course, something happened with the potholes. We said we would reveal which one was the second one to be crowned, but when we went to do that, there was another turn of events. I'll let you know exactly what's happened with the special pothole unit in the next five. You're on Power.
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0: XS on Power. Hey, it's Crystal. Now, over the last 3 weeks, Alex and I have formed the special pothole unit here at Power FM. We've even found ourselves a theme song. That's right, Ballarat is pothole paradise, and Alex and I have been on a mission to try and get these potholes covered up. And I'll tell you what, it's actually been working a lot better than we thought. So originally we had a sign made that says Ballarat's best pothole is here. Every intention to put it on the side of the road, which we did do on Dyson Drive. The sign blew over and the pothole was filled in the next day. So we thought, okay, back to the drawing board. We need to go and find a second Ballarat's best pothole. And that's what we did. We went out just Monday just gone. We found another pothole. In fact, this was two potholes, two for the price of one, this street. Greenhalgh's Road, actually, just around near Sebastopol there, sort of. And we put the sign in on the side of the road that said, "Here lies Ballarat's best pothole." His name filled the hole in. In fact, it's filled the hole in 2.0 since the first one already got filled in. And then upon putting the sign in the next day, we get a phone call from Travis. Travis said, "Hey guys, just letting you know they've put spray paint around those potholes now, which means they intend to fill it in." So every time we go and put up this sign that says Ballarat's best pothole, they're starting to get filled in. So that's right. Now we have to go and find a third pothole, which isn't going to be hard. We know there's more than three bloody potholes around town. We're going to go find another one, put the sign up, and see if this game of cat and mouse with the council can continue, all right? Because they seem to be filling in the potholes wherever we put up our sign. Oh, this has been great. Also, we got a message on our Facebook page. Someone told us that the big pothole that was at the Aldi car park in Wenderee there, it has now been filled in as well. So look, honestly, Alex and I are just doing the Lord's work around town. You're welcome. I can't believe how much this has actually been, like, working. I can't believe the potholes are actually getting filled in. I'd like to say it's us, but maybe they were just already scheduled to be filled. Who knows? But anyway, the special pothole unit will continue. We will be on the hunt for Ballarat's best pothole yet again for a third time. Stay tuned to see how the saga continues. You're on Power.
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0: Barry James Smash Repairs. Ballarat's only gold class smash repairer. Just say, I want Barry. 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
1: The Ballarat line is still down this morning due to a network-wide communication fault. Otherwise, it is looking pretty good around town. As you run into Melbourne, a nice run on the Western Freeway. When you hit Ferris Road, delays are through to Hopkins Road, and you're banked up on the Deer Park Bypass through to the Ring Road, which is busy through to the Westgate. To get you from back home into Port Melbourne, we're looking at an hour and 21 minutes. 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
2: G'day, it's Tom Parry with your local news first. Investigations continue after last week's fatal crash at Wearing that claimed the life of a Ballarat man. Police say they believe one of the cars involved in the collision may have been forced off the road by another vehicle, having released dashcam footage of a light-coloured Mazda CX-3 seen nearby at the time. All trains have been suspended on the Ballarat line this morning, with V-Line confirming that its network has been impacted by a radio network fault believed to be caused by the nationwide Telstra outage. Buses will replace train services, with commuters told to expect significant delays throughout the morning. And in sport, the AFL's under-18 boys national championships continue today at Mars Stadium. The latest games will see Vic Country facing South Australia and the Allies up against WA. That's the latest in your local news.
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3: Hi there, I'm Matt McDonald. Telstra is still looking into an issue affecting thousands of customers right across the country. Users started reporting problems with mobile calls and data connections several hours ago. All states appear to be impacted. However, there are no reports of concerns with 000 calls. China's missile test in the Pacific has been a topic of hot discussion at the NATO summit in Turkey. Defence Industry Minister Pat Conroy is representing Australia at the talks. He's told Nine NATO is just as concerned about the test as we are.
4: It's another example of how we're all interconnected. There's no such thing as a regional conflict. All conflicts are global now.
3: Economists are warning of more pain to come, with Australia having among the biggest falls in real wages in the world in the last 5 years. And Australia set to pledge $250 million to boost rugby league participation in the Pacific as the PM continues to woo the region's leaders. The money will go towards school comps in PNG, Fiji, Tonga and Samoa.
0: D2E Gym. From Talacombe to Wenderee. You're never too far from a D2E.
3: Argentina staged an epic comeback at the World Cup to advance to the quarterfinals. The defending champs trailed Egypt 2-0 before claiming a 3-2 victory. The Blues are remaining tight-lipped about a possible late change to their starting lineup for tonight's Origin decider in Brisbane. There's talk Cam Murray could start the game at lock, with Isaiah Yeo to come off the bench. And Suns forward Ben Long has had his two-match ban reduced to one for his hit on Braden Maynard that sparked a huge melee on Saturday. That's the latest news and sport.
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5: It'll be a mostly sunny one around Ballarat today with a top of 13. Tomorrow looking like it'll be partly cloudy, getting up to 12. Then on Friday, another partly cloudy day with a top of 11. Now, a little earlier on, there was some black ice around Salke Hill near Creswick, so just take it easy around there. Thanks to Rose Safe Central Highlands Drive to the conditions. And right now in Mount Helen, it's 1 degrees.
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5: Good morning. Happy hump day to you. Alex has chucked a little bit of a sickie today. So I'm on my own, but that's all right. When I'm on, of course, everything goes wrong, like the massive Telstra outage that's happening at the moment, if you haven't heard, which is, of course, affecting the train line network. The V line from Ballarat to Melbourne currently down because of this big old Telstra outage. So just be wary of that. This is the part of the show where I'd usually play bungled bands, and I'm going to still give it a whirl because hopefully there's some people out there that aren't with Telstra and can still call into the show, all right? Now, how does bungled bands work exactly? Well, I'm going to give you the Temu version, the knockoff version of a band, if you will. And if you can figure out what band I'm talking about, give me a call, 533-1031, if you can, if you're not with Telstra. All right, your bungled band today is The Elements. Which band am I talking about when I'm talking about The Elements? If you're not with Telstra and you can give me a call, please do so. 533-1031. It's Bungle Bands. You're on Power.

0: listening to the slowly moving pebbles? Or maybe you prefer something from the Laneway guys. Backstreet's back, alright. Either way, it's time to figure out which band's name has been downgraded with Bungled Bands.
1: Alright, it is that time of morning where we get into a bit of Bungled Bands. I was asking you today if you knew which band was The Elements. On 5333 1031, Darren called in. Hey Darren, how you going?
2: Good, thank you.
1: That's good. Do you reckon you know what my Bungled Band is this morning?
2: I reckon it's the Bangles.
1: The Bangles.
2: Yeah.
1: You got the Bangles from The Elements.
2: Yeah.
1: Oh, no, that's not right. Sorry, Darren, do you want me to give you the answer?
2: Yeah.
1: You know what, I will, because you're the only person that's called, so you mustn't be with Telstra.
2: No.
1: No, you're not, so that's good. Well, when I'm talking about The Elements, I was talking about these guys. Do you remember? Earth, Wind and Fire.
2: Fine.
1: But thanks for calling anyway, Darren, and I'm glad you're not with Telstra, so you can still call.
2: Thank you.
1: You have a good one.
2: You too.
1: Bye.
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0: Alex Warren on Power. Hey, it's Crystal flying solo today. But earlier in the week, Alex and I caught up with the man behind Ballarat Bitter. Here's how it all went down.
1: An iconic brand returns to our mouths this weekend. It's Ballarat Bitter finally coming back after a long, long hiatus. We've got the owner and the great-great-grandson of the original founder of Ballarat Bitter, Stephen Coghlan, with us. Stephen, thank you so much for joining.
2: Absolute pleasure.
1: Steve or Stephen, sorry?
2: Steve.
1: Either one.
2: Yeah, cool.
1: Either one.
0: Now, this has been a mammoth effort because I think I read somewhere that you tried to bring it back a few years ago and it didn't really happen because what happened that it couldn't be bought back a few years ago?
2: Well, look, it's a long story. Like, the brand started in the 1850s and then basically went all the way through to the 1950s and was purchased by Carlton United Brewery, CUB. Yep. And what they did is every now and again, they brewed it for a number of decades and then wound it up in the late 80s.
1: Yeah.
2: And every now and again, they'd bring it back. Sort of every 10 years, they'd do a little run, get people excited and then take it away because it wasn't really part of their stable of brands they wanted to use.
1: So, like Disney used to do with like bring things out of the vault kind of vibe.
2: Yeah. 100%, 100%. So what, you know, we thought there was a great chance to come and seize it back.
1: Yeah.
2: So we went through a multi-year process with Asahi, who are the owners of CUB, sort of based in Japan, dealing with those guys to try and do an agreement to sort of bring it back to Ballarat forever and own it locally.
1: Mm-hmm. Yeah. And was it, because obviously it was a bit of a dead brand to them. Did they just own the brand, but it was just sort of sitting in their back pocket?
2: Yeah, it's really complex. Like beer brands are really tightly held. And sort of the beer market in Australia is a duopoly. Like 95% of the beer sold in Australia is owned by two multinational companies, Kirin and Asahi. And so they really tightly control and manage what beer brands are produced and what goes on taps in pubs. So they do have a lot of brands that they do mothball and warehouse, but it's purely just sort of, you know, how they want to run the industry and what lands on taps in pubs in Australia.
1: Yeah,
2: of course. So, you know, they, you know, when they bought out Ballarat Bitter in 2006, they sold 10,000 slabs in a weekend.
1: Wow.
2: But,
1: you know,
2: but it's one weekend and then it's never
0: again.
2: It's
0: the only time you can get it. Of course. Now, because it's been so long since it's been made, was there, I think I read somewhere as well, there's a little story about how you found the recipe again to make it to how it originally was.
2: Yeah, so it's phenomenal. Like, you know, it was such a long process to try and get the brand back and bring it back to Australia and bring it back to Ballarat. But then the next step was, how do we actually brew it and how do we be authentic? Because, you know, when CUB finished up brewing it in the 1980s, that was out of Melbourne, out of the Abbotsford Brewery. So we want to take it all the way back to what it would have tasted like in the 1920s and 30s when it was really heaving in Ballarat.
0: Mm.
2: And part of that was sort of diving in and trying to find out who the brewers were. Because, you know, when we did the transaction with Asahi, the recipe didn't come with it.
1: Yeah.
2: So, you know, what are we going to do? So we end up connecting with the Brainy Brothers, who have, they've got an amazing brewing story themselves in Australia, where basically the seven brothers came from Ireland and they went to all corners of Australia because they knew how to brew and started most of the major breweries in the country. One of those was Ballarat Bitter. So Thomas Brainy was the brewer there when they did the Ballarat Bitter recipe.
0: Mm-hmm.
2: So we're able to connect with the family and they have the original brewing journal. How they made it, it's literally in a safe. It's white glove stuff. And we went through it and tried to recreate the recipe. So we're a bit concerned it was going to be not super palatable.
1: Yeah.
2: But we stuck to it. And it's fantastic.
0: Yeah. It's quite good.
2: You know, it's a traditional Australian lager made with great ingredients. It's, you know, there's no additives. A lot of the mainstream beer available now has some stuff that makes it brew faster and gets it to market cheaper. This is not that. But it is, you know, a classic Australian lager beer.
0: Of course. Now, one more thing before you go. I can see on there it says, celebrating 100 years of Birdie. Now, little Ballarat Birdie, is there a story behind the little mascot or he was just created somehow?
2: It was 100 years ago this year. So in 1926, there was a train trip between the CEO of Ballarat Bitter and an advertising agency between Melbourne and Ballarat, and they came up, they wanted an iconic character to represent sort of the working class man of Ballarat that is going to enjoy this beer. And that's what they came up with. And he's been, you know, iconic for decades.
0: Yeah.
2: And, you know, he's the mascot of the HMAS Ballarat, like the destroyer frigate that sails the high seas of the world. He is literally their emblem.
0: He's
2: a badge on their shoulder.
0: Yeah.
2: And we're actually going to get back on the ship, which is going to be fantastic.
1: Wow. Yeah.
0: Alex has got a poster of Ballarat Birdie at home.
1: I do. Who knew a bald man with a moustache could work his way into our hearts so well? Now, one final thing. We're obviously celebrating this weekend with the big launch. How many pubs are on board to have it on tap?
2: So at the moment, we've got about 12, and we really had to stop there because that was sort of our brewing capacity. So we've got probably another 6 or 7 which are going to join us in the next few weeks. But, you know, when you think about where to go to on the weekend, think of those classic historic pubs. Think of you know, the Royal Oak, the North Britain, the Royal Mail, you know, City Oval, Queen's Head, all those type of, you know, Mars, Irish Murphys, The Market, Robin Hood, all those guys that have been around Ballarat for a long time. You know, a lot of them have a history of actually the Ballarat Brewing Company owning those pubs in the past. So,
0: of course.
2: And they've been the first guys who've said, absolutely, yes. You know, getting on tap is another really complex situation.
1: Yeah, yes.
2: But those guys have said, absolutely, can't wait. Let's do
0: it. Oh, God. Well, there you go. Get on down to your local pub this weekend and enjoy yourself a good old glass of Ballarat bitter. It's back, baby. Steve, thank you so much.
2: Absolute pleasure. Thank you.
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0: smooth sailings on the road. There's no holdups or pranks. As we run into Melbourne, looking good on the Western Freeway, a stunning run through Warren Heap to Ballan. At Ferris Road, you'll hit some delays to Hopkins Road, and the Deer Park bypass is banked up at Robinson's Road. As for the Ring Road, it's slowing through to the Westgate. Want that big deal feeling? 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
3: G'day, it's Tom Parry with your local news first. V-Line has suspended all rail services this morning, including those to and from Ballarat. A radio network fault reportedly linked to the nationwide Telstra outage is to blame, with trains to be held at their nearest station until further notice. The Real Estate Institute of Victoria CEO Toby Ballarge says there's various reasons why Ballarat's house prices are defying a downward trend in metro areas.
4: Affordability certainly drives that. And then the ability to commute to Melbourne, working from home, you know, they're all the sort of things that perhaps have driven the demand in those regional centres, particularly Ballarat.
3: And in sport, more events celebrating our First Nations culture are happening as NAIDOC Week continues. Today we'll see the Ballarat and District Aboriginal Cooperative hold its Community Day at Ballarat High School from 10 a.m. until 2 p.m. That's the latest in your local news.
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5: Hi there, I'm Matt McDonald. Tens of thousands of Telstra customers remain offline this morning because of an outage impacting all parts of the country. Those who are impacted are unable to make mobile calls or connect to data. However, it's understood 000 calls are not affected. The telco says it is still investigating the issue. The US has begun fresh strikes against Iran. US Central Command has confirmed it's in response to attacks on commercial vessels in the Strait of Hormuz. It says Iran's aggression was unwarranted, dangerous, and a violation of the ceasefire. Ukraine President Volodymyr Zelensky has pressed NATO for air defence systems amid Russia's increased attacks. Zelensky is expected to meet with Donald Trump and other nations as he calls for more help to counter Moscow. And experts have issued a grim outlook for Australia's economy, with growth set to remain low. Deloitte Access Economics has revised its GDP forecast down to just 1.3%. for this financial year.
2: D2E Gym. From Dalacombe to Wendouree, you're never too far from a D2E.
5: Novak Djokovic has won an epic five-setter at Wimbledon, beating third seed Felix Auger-Aliassime in a match that lasted over 5 hours. He'll now face Yannick Sinner in the semis. Switzerland and Colombia have gone into extra time after their World Cup clash was locked at nil-all after regular time, and the Blues admit they're up against it in tonight's Origin decider. New South Wales has only ever won 3 of 10 deciders in Queensland, but the last one was only 2 years ago. That's the latest in news and sport.
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6: Going to be a mostly sunny one around Ballarat today with a top of 13. Tomorrow looks like it'll be partly cloudy with a top of 12. Then on Friday, another partly cloudy day with a top of 11. Right now in Black Hill, it's 2 degrees. And a little earlier on, there was some black ice around Sulky Hill near Creswick. So just drive to the conditions and take note of that in case it's still there. Thanks to Road Safe Central Highlands. Make sure you are driving to those conditions.
2: 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With 2 stunning display homes open this weekend at Lucas Estate, come see which one feels like home.
6: Morning! Just on my lonesome today. Alex has chucked a sickie, but hopefully we'll be back tomorrow. And you know what? Hopefully that $600 doesn't go off without him. What's the $600 for? Well, it's Mash Track, baby. That's right. Only 2 songs left in your Mash Track to guess. We already know the Rembrandts' I'll Be There For You is in it. We know that I'll Be... Thanks For The Memories by Fall Out Boy is in there as well, okay? So 2 more songs in your Mash Track. Now, if you're not with Telstra and you haven't been affected by the big old Telstra outage that's going on at the moment, if you haven't heard, give me a call on 5333 1031. Here comes your mash track. Now, the only help I can give you is to crank up your radio quite loud, if you can. Do it safely. I don't want you distracted while you're driving, but crank it up. Have a listen. That might help you guess the last two songs. All right, here it comes. Okay, you could be $600 richer on your hump day. 5333 1031. Here's your mash track one more time. Okay, if you're not affected by that Telstra outage, give me a call. It's your mash track. You're on power.

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1: All right, it is worth $600. Our Mash Track could go off today. There's only two more songs left to guess. We know we've got Thanks for the Memories, Fall Out Boy, I'll Be There for You by the Rembrandts, but what else can you hear in this Mash Track? On 5333-1031, we've got Ben from Sebastopol. Ben, what can you hear in our Mash Track today?
2: Oh, is it Purple Rain by Prince and Beyoncé's Irreplaceable?
1: Ooh, Purple Rain, Prince, and Beyoncé's Irreplaceable. Two songs I don't think we've had yet, but two songs that are not in there. Sorry, Ben.
2: All right, doesn't look like I'm going for dinner tonight.
1: No, you're not going for dinner tonight, mate. Sorry about that. $600 dinner, though. What are you getting?
2: Oh, everything.
1: Everything, of the course. Thanks, Ben. All right, your Mash Track will be back tomorrow worth $600 once again. You're on Power.
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1: What's hot? It's State of Origin Decider Day, baby. This little Queenslander's very excited. I'll tell you what, I hope we take it home. The game is, of course, at Suncorp Stadium tonight. That's our home ground. My God, what I would do to be in Brizzy tonight to see Queensland whoop New South Wales tush. Anyway, I hope you get into that tonight as well. And what's not? The massive Telstra outage that's happening at the moment. So if you're with Telstra, sorry, that's going to affect a lot of businesses and personal calls and all the rest of it today. Have been hearing reports that it may not be fixed until like midday. Don't quote me on that. But anyway, that's what's hot and what's not today.
0: What's hot at the Western Hotel? There's live music every Friday night from 8 p.m. till 11.
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0: 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Power FM, freeway traffic.
1: The Ballarat line is still down this morning due to a national network fault. Otherwise, around town, it's still looking pretty good. You run into Melbourne, it's looking good on the Western Freeway. Once you get to Ferris Road, delays start up through to Hopkins Road. It's a heavy run on the Deer Park Bypass, and the Ring Road is slowing through to the Westgate. To get you from back home into Port Melbourne, we're looking at an hour and 27 minutes. 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
2: G'day, it's Tom Parry with your local news first. Residents of Miners Rest are calling for more to be done about a lack of footpaths. Recent rains have left some having to tread through muddy lawns or flooded walkways, with the Committee for Miners Rest calling on the state government to help fund new footpath infrastructure in the town. Last night saw the relaunch of Ballarat Bitter, and while there are plans to brew the beer locally, brand owner Steve Coughlin has told us that all depends on how much of it they sell.
3: We just need to go and, when we make that capital investment, make sure we right-size it, because we want to be a really sustainable presence in Ballarat.
2: And in sport, it'll be a family affair when the BMX Racing World Championships get underway in Brisbane later this month. Among those set to compete are Ballarat father-son duo Simon and Murphy Cooper, as well as siblings Henry and Lars Fraser. That's the latest in your local news.
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4: Hi there, I'm Matt McDonald. Telstra's confirmed its outage is nationwide as it continues to identify the issue. Customers first reported problems before dawn, with users unable to make mobile calls or connect to data. Telecommunications Industry Ombudsman Cynthia Gabert has told the ABC tens of thousands of people are affected.
5: It really is having a massive impact on everyone's day-to-day life and shows how essential mobile services really are for us.
4: The ceasefire in the Middle East is hanging by a thread, with the US launching fresh strikes on Iran. It's in retaliation to attacks on at least three commercial vessels in the Strait of Hormuz. Russia is close to returning to the Olympic fold ahead of the 2028 Games in LA. The IOC has provisionally lifted the suspension of the Russian Olympic Committee, which has been in place since 2023. And Prince Harry's described the loss of his legal action against the publisher of the Daily Mail as an obvious and complete whitewash. A judge dismissed the case brought by Harry and six others.
0: D2E Gym. From Talacombe to Wenderee, you're never too far from a D2E.
4: Switzerland's through to the World Cup quarterfinal after beating Colombia in a tense penalty shootout. They play Argentina after their 3-2 win over Egypt. Novak Djokovic is into his eighth straight Wimbledon semi-final after an epic five-set win over Felix Auger-Aliassime. The Blues and Maroons are about to take their team walks in Brisbane ahead of tonight's massive State of Origin decider. And the Suns have reportedly made inquiries about Pies superstar Nick Daicos in a potential bold trade move. That's the latest news and sport.
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6: It's going to be a mostly sunny one around Ballarat today with a top of 13. Tomorrow looking partly cloudy, getting up to 12. Then on Friday, another partly cloudy one with a top of 11. Right now in Redan, it's 2 degrees.
0: We've given the ads the next 15 songs off. Here comes 15 songs in a row on Ballarat's Power FM. The 15-song marathon starts now.

on Pepper on your 15-song marathon. Now, your brekkie show is all thanks to Metricon Ballarat. Two stunning Metricon display homes are open this weekend at Lucas Estate. Come and see which one feels like home. Speaking of salt and pepper, there's something else that's a bit of a flavour combination that's hitting the shelves. Shapes have come out with a brand new flavour, all right? It's barbecue and pizza mixed together. That's right, we're getting barbecue and pizza-shaped flavoured biscuits in the one box. They're not mixing the two biscuits together. It's one new biscuit flavour of barbecue and pizza. I'm still not happy that they haven't changed the nacho cheese flavour back to its original recipe. You know how a few years ago Shapes came out with all this new recipe and people weren't having a bar of it? Like, can you go back to the originals? And now you see all the boxes say originals except nacho cheese. I just want my nacho cheese back. Anyway, that's enough ranting for me. Let's get back into your 15-song marathon. It's Amy Shark, the biggest ick on Power.

Ellie Goulding on your 15-song marathon. Going to be a mostly sunny one around Ballarat today with a top of 13. Tomorrow looking like it'll be a partly cloudy one getting up to 12. Big thanks to McDonald's. Don't Macca's walk, Macca's run to the new deluxe sausage and egg McMuffin. Let's get back into your marathon now with Martin Garrix teaming up with Ed Sheeran. You're on Power. Stay.

Benson Boone on your 15 song marathon. Hey, it's Crystal flying solo today. Now, if you haven't heard the latest in our Ballarat's Best Pothole Saga, the special pothole unit, which involves just Alex and I, basically, have been going around town trying to crown Ballarat's Best Pothole. And honestly, this is working a lot better than we thought. About a week ago, we crowned one on Dyson Drive. The next day, it was filled in. On Monday, we thought, all right, we'll go out and find Ballarat's Best Pothole 2.0, put the sign up. The next day, white spray paint around both the potholes that were on the street, which means they are about to be filled in. So we thought, okay, we have to go and find a third pothole to be filled in now. So we will be doing that sometime over the next week. I also got a message on our Facebook page saying that the big pothole that was at the car park in Aldi in Wendouree, it's been filled in now too. Now, I don't want to say it's all thanks to Alex and I, but look, something seems to be working out there with the special pothole unit. So we will continue to try and get these potholes filled in around Ballarat. Let's get back into your 15 song marathon now. It's the Veronicas. You're on Power.

0: on your 15-song marathon. Hey, it's Crystal Bin riding solo today. Alex should be back tomorrow, as well as Mash Track. Going to be worth that $600. Someone's got to get it soon, surely. I can feel it in me waters. Anyway, maybe I should start giving out some clues. I don't know. But before I get out of here, ahead of tonight's State of Origin Decider game, I've got one last thing to say. Queenslander! Have a cracking Wednesday!
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3: G'day, it's Tom Parry with your local news first. Train commuters could face lengthy delays today following a communications outage on all V-Line services. A radio network fault reportedly linked to the nationwide Telstra outage is to blame, with trains on the Ballarat line having been told to halt at their nearest station until the issue is rectified. Grampians Health has appointed a new Director of First Nations Health as it continues to focus on improving health outcomes for First Nations communities right across the region. Emma Thurling, a proud Palawa woman, enters the Ballarat-based role with more than a decade of experience within the organisation. And the Ballarat Police Headquarters on Dana Street will be open to the public again from today following extensive renovation works. Over the past few months, those needing in-person assistance from an officer, detective or JP have been forced to go to Ballarat West. That's the latest in your local news.
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4: Hi there, I'm Matt McDonald. Plenty of Telstra customers remain offline after a major outage affected users right across the country. Some people are reporting they can now make calls and connect to data, but plenty of others are still waiting. Police in New South Wales and WA say calls to 000 from Telstra devices have been impacted. The outage has also disrupted train lines in Victoria and regional New South Wales. The US has begun targeting Iranian military sites and ports in a fresh wave of strikes on the country. US Central Command says the action is in response to Iran's attacks on commercial vessels in the Strait of Hormuz, which it claims is a direct violation of the ceasefire. The federal government insists it is boosting defence spending amid a growing threat in the region. It comes as NATO countries signed $72 billion worth of arms deals at a summit in Turkey, amid pressure for them to spend more. Defence Industry Minister Pat Conroy, who's in Ankara, has told Nine Australia's already forking out more.
5: Five times the investment that was planned.